you ever hear a story on the radio and you go, wait, that is my exact story? That happened. We'll share it coming up after Hillsong Worship on Family Life.

0: 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I'm Sam. I shared, and thank you for your kindness, that my husband lost his job and we're fine. It's going to be totally fine, but it is just, it's never fun to go through that, is it? And so I was talking about, you know, the way my brain spins. And Teresa called up and she said, you know, I had that exact same thing happen to me. They fired me just before Christmas and I was unemployed for 3 months. And then I got the dream job. And she told the story, giving glory to God. And then right after that, Precious called up and she goes, wait, that's exactly what happened to me, right? So what was your story, Precious?
1: I was having issues at my job. We had gotten new management. And one day I went to church and someone prophesied over me. They said, God says he knows that there are people coming for you at your job and he's got other jobs lined up for you. Hmm. About a month after that, I was fired along with all the other managers at my job. Hmm. Days before Christmas. And exactly almost 3 months later, I got my dream job, a job with more money doing less work. And God took care of me the entire time.
0: Wow.
1: In Jesus' name.
0: Yes.
1: So you just give it to God. The battle belongs to him in Jesus' name. And the whole time I was unemployed, I would just worry and I would say, God, you said what you said, and I'm going to trust you. So, trust him.
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4: 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In the Bible, Jesus prays that we would be unified so that the world would know that God sent him and that he loves us. Different people, one all-encompassing passion. 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

Do you ever go, whoa, I'm the grown-up. It's just, I need someone babysitting me. I know, parent insecurity and God's answer coming up after Mercy Me on Family Life Radio. Making

0: Mercy me, God's word all in that song. It's called Make It Well on Family Funded Family Life Radio. I'm Sam. It's such a strange thing to have children because they start off so small. Like our daughter Zoe, when she was born, she was 7 pounds and 7 ounces. And now she's 14. She's almost as tall as I am. She weighs more than I do. And when she hugs me, I can just feel her strength. But inside, she's still just a little girl. And she wants to be snuggled. Mom, snuggle me, hug me, love me. I wrap my arms around this girl who's all elbows and knees. And sometimes I think, what if she grows bigger than me? And I'm not talking about physically. I'm talking about what if she just grows so big that I can't hold her? I just want to always be big enough to hold her and to give her what she needs. And sometimes I feel kind of fragile and I feel kind of small myself. And I imagine this for you with your person, that you've got your arms around your person and God has his arms around you. We aren't big enough to hold it all. Thank you, God, for holding us so we can hold them.
1: When do you use the two sides of parenting? Hi, I'm Dr. Randy Carlson with another Intentional Living Minute. There are two sides of parenting, what I call the hard side and the soft side, and intentional parents know about both and know when to use each. The hard side of parenting is when your child is irresponsible. Maybe they've been lying to you or not following through with their responsibilities or shirking taking on the opportunity to help out in the family. When you have a child that's frankly just being lazy, you need to use the hard side, which means you're going to hold them accountable. There's going to be consequences for that kind of behavior. The softer side of parenting, when you sit down with your child and really connect with them around their heart, is when they're hurting and confused. There's a balance in this process of parenting. I think of King David in 1 Kings chapter 1, where it said he never rebuked his son, and his son grew up to rebel. So be intentional with your kids.
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3: 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And through addictions that I was hiding behind, God told me that he loved me. And he showed me that I was indeed a child of love.
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Have you ever prayed a prayer and it was something small and then God answered it and it meant so much to you? Call it Pocket Miracles. I have another one coming up after Colton Dixon on Family Life Radio.

0: Thank you that you are here. It is Family Life Radio. I'm Sam. I call them pocket miracles. It's where it's something small that you talk to God about and He answers and it just grows your faith. What happened?
1: A year and a half ago, my four-year-old was with her grandparents and she had jumped on an old motorcycle that was propped up against a building, and my mother and father-in-law were leaving and they said, come on, Faith, let's go. And when she jumped off of the motorcycle, the clutch lever went through her foot and through her shoe and pinned her to the ground.
0: No.
1: It needed to be surgically removed. And when they took the lever out of her foot in surgery, it did no damage. My daughter didn't have a broken bone, a tendon, a muscle, nothing. Everything moved out of the way, and it broke skin on the top and skin on the bottom, and she has no damage still.
0: That is amazing. Oh my goodness. When God answers prayers for our kids, doesn't it? It's just like, it makes us love Him so much, so much.
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0: good.
1: So good. Matthew West on Family Funded Family Life Radio. Hi, I'm Sam. Thanks for hanging out with me tonight. It's not my favorite financial season, but it's my favorite season in every other way. My husband lost his job last week. And the year before, when I took this job at Family Life Radio, I had to cut back my income. So we're kind of not where we used to be. And there's still all the bills that need to be paid. But I got excited. I was thinking about the things I don't know how to do. In recent history, we've always had enough money. And so I haven't had to worry about it. I just do stuff and I don't think about it. I order things on my phone all the time, or I just go to the store and just do it. If I need something done, I just pay for it. And now it's about to get exciting. Like yesterday, I made a big pan of beans and we're gonna use those. We can have cheesy bean burrito night and we can make our own burritos using these beans and rice and cheese. And Zoe, our daughter, is gonna love it because that's cool food. I was thinking about For King and Country, you know, Joel and Luke and Rebecca St. James, and their mom, Helen Smallbone, talks about when they were young and their father got overextended, and so they ended up losing everything. And they were actually sleeping on the floor of a house. They did not have beds. She would put out their sleeping bags on the floor. And they called it their adventure beds. And the kids never knew there was a huge problem financially. It's their adventure beds. They loved it. If you're going through a rough season, God is going to teach you so much from it. Lord, please do not let us leave these seasons without taking the gifts that you have.

0: much. I am unable to do this. I have watched God take the small loaves and fish that I have and multiply it in ways that I could have never on my own. And it builds your faith, because you know when you focus on the things that He's called you to do and you focus on staying healthy and honoring Him in that way, He's like, I got the rest. I will take care of the rest.
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3: 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Finally, one day, hands on his hips, he looked at me and he goes, Mom, God does not want to hear maybe. God wants a commitment from you. Praise God that He sent the Holy Spirit to speak through my son.
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3: 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One of our grandsons graduated, and they held their graduation, or a promotion, they call it, right, going into high school at 7:30 in the morning. Pretty early, right? But it was great. Outside, hundreds of parents, about 150 kids, and it was a fun time. And so I was thinking about parenting, in particular about you all that are raising kids, maybe they're middle schoolers, high schoolers, younger ones, and how much impact, how much influence, and how much importance you should have and do have in the life of those little ones who maybe aren't so little anymore as they continue to grow. Come on into the Intentional Living Center. Welcome to the show here today. What was interesting, I'm going to take your calls in a moment. The phone line is open at 888-1717. And I'd like to hear maybe one thing that you've been doing to really invest into the life of your student, your young person. I mean, what is it that you're doing? What's one thing as a parent that you know has become a priority in your life in raising these kids that you have? The principal, the school, this is an eighth grade. This was a middle school, 6 through 8. And the principal is interesting in his speech to the students who were being promoted, put quite a bit of emphasis on the fact don't allow social media to, and the influencers of the world that they're being affected by, influence you all that much. And the young people today, those of you that have kids, you know they're being raised in an environment where there's a lot of so-called influencers influencing their lives. And of course, middle school, remember middle school? That was not a happy time for me. In fact, those were the worst 2 or 3 years of my life, especially the lunchroom for a lot of people. In fact, it was interesting today. They had several of the young people read a little prepared what I learned in middle school speech. Of course, some of them talked about, you know, I was in the band or I went on that field trip and different things. But one young lady, just so transparent, she got up and she said, you know, when I think back to sixth grade when I first came here, I was terrified, especially at lunchtime. And instead of being in there, I would go sit outside on the curb and everybody thought I was okay. But I was struggling, didn't feel like I fit in. What an honest, transparent young lady. And I commented to Donna, that's a young lady that's got a connection with herself and what's going on in life. But then I was thinking about you all driving in the studio here today. You're raising young people, and maybe they're struggling with some things you don't even know about. And you love them and you want the best for them. And there's no secret to the fact that today, raising kids, many of you doing so as a single mom or dad, doing it alone. But even as a couple doing it as a parents together, it's a tough thing in the world in which we live. And so we're very serious here. We're very intentionally serious on a topic like this. We want your young people to have the life that God intended for them, that they would know Christ and that they would not be caught in the world system so much that it really makes their life one of mediocrity, as opposed to all that God could have for them. So here's what I'd like to do. It's graduation time around the country. Parents, just jump in and say, hey, here's one thing we're doing in our home, one thing we're doing as a parent that we see is making a difference. Or if you have a question for me, I'm happy to talk to you as well. Let's just talk parenting. How's that sound? 888-888-1717. Let's go.
4: Hi, Dr. Randy. This is Jane from Michigan. And one thing that we are doing intentionally with our kids is making sure that we apologize to them when we need to. When we are wrong with discipline or make mistakes, we let them know that we are sorry. And it is a genuine apology so that they know that is something they can get and should give when they need to.
5: I decided on Monday of this week to be intentional with my children. We were running late. I was trying to get them to school. And in the middle of getting in the car, I spilled my coffee all over my lap, did not respond in a way that honored God. I'll just say that. So when I got home, I sat them down on the bed, and I said, I was thinking about the way I handled my spilled coffee, and I just have to ask for your forgiveness.
6: My intentional living is that me and my sister get together once a week, and we fast and pray for the kids, their health, their decisions that they're making, their spirituality, and that's how we live intentionally.
3: All right, the power of one thing, it's transformational. When you look at the scripture, it's true that so many, the stories are really built around a man or woman that God infused into their life, a one thing, powerful focus. From the power of a Noah, you know, building the ark, to Daniel, to Ruth, to the others in scripture that we see, men and women who live their lives with the power of one focus, one thing, an internal focus that drove all of their external things. And that's what we want for our young people. That's what I want for my children, my grandchildren. I want for them to have that inside taken care of and not allow the outside influences of the world, which are so powerful today, to dictate how they see themselves. And that's a tricky thing to do, frankly, in this world, because we're all, even as adults, no matter what our age is, we can try to live in this illusion that we're pleasing people. And when people are pleased with us, life is good. And I learned a long time ago, not everybody's so much pleased, right? But I want to make sure God's pleased and those that we serve every day. And I think that's what I want for your kids, and I certainly want for my kids and grandkids as well, that they would experience that. What's the one thing that sort of drives you? Question, maybe, or just to tell us one thing that you're doing that's making a difference. 888-888-1717. All right, Lonnie, you're up next. How are you doing today?
7: Pretty good. Thanks for letting me come on today, Dr. Annie. I listen to you every day on the way home from work.
3: Fantastic. Tell me, what's your one thing for parents?
7: I think that you need to teach your kids to keep their word. As a parent, your word is about all you have to a child, you know, and God's word through his Bible telling you all the promises that he keeps for you. You know, you just have to have that faith.
3: Yeah. So what you mean is you make a promise, keep a promise.
7: Exactly. That's what my father instilled in me. If you tell somebody you're going to do it, do it. And if you can't do it, you need to give them a reason or a good reason why.
3: Yeah.
7: And just don't leave them hanging.
3: Yeah, that's a good point. We tell parents, make fewer promises and over-deliver.
7: Exactly.
3: Because I think sometimes, come on, as parents, sometimes we'll say, oh yeah, we'll do this or we'll do that just to get the kids off your back at that moment. Or you might even throw out a maybe, which is usually a no, a maybe, usually a no, that sometimes can bite us. So keeping your word. You said your dad, that was a big thing for your dad?
7: Yes, sir. It started when my mom and dad got a divorce. It was mom would promise us stuff, and a month later, nothing would happen. So dad would be that guy. He'd go out and take care of the promise. Hey, I'm going to get you a new bike this next week. And it never happened. So dad would be the one to come in and buy them new bikes. Or, hey, I'm going to take you here. And it never happened. So dad would be the one to come in and be like, look, I'm keeping her word for her. You need to keep your word. So that is why I tell my son, if you say you're going to do something, you do it. I don't want excuses why you didn't do it. I just want you to do it.
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9: Did you know that the root of the word intend or intentional comes from the letters T-E-N, right in the middle of intentional? And from the Latin, that word means to stretch. Those same letters are used in the word tendon, which means to stretch. See, God's intention for us to thrive is to stretch deeply into Him to receive that kind of nourishment that allows us to grow. But isn't it true, in reality today, typically, we all tend to thrive in one area of life and wilt in another area. Have you ever noticed that? You may be terribly successful in your business and be wilting in your marriage.
3: How to thrive, you know, that's true what I just said. We can be successful in one area of life, maybe athletics or finance or business, and lousy in marriage or parenting. I mean, come on. Life has got more than one dimension to it, but we identify in different ways. We talk about identity today, identify as a parent, identify as a business owner, identify in different ways. But if you don't have the primary identity in Jesus Christ, a primary identity that roots you and me in what we do and so on, then what happens is whatever we're faced with, that's how we respond, and there's a lack of consistency. There's an entire teaching on this thing of thriving as a person, intentionally. 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And I want to remind you, members, you can get into that with that little passcode we sent you. And those joining today will make sure you get that as well. 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
10: Hi, Dr. Randy Carlson. I've been thinking for a long time about your question about being intentional, and I've been wondering, like, what could I do to be intentional? And I've just given it a lot of thought, and it just came to me. Something that has been very important to me is my children. And the one thing that I know that I should be intentional in and that I want to be intentional in is to instill in my children the love of God. Thank you for your program. I love it. Bye.
3: That'll make a difference. All right. Let's get to the calls. By the way, you can join in. What's one thing in your family that's going on that you make as a priority as a parent? 888-888-1717. Joanne is in Michigan. Hi there, Joanne.
11: Hi. How are you?
3: Good. Thank you. Go right ahead. What's your one thing?
11: I am blessed. I am blessed. I wasn't able to have children, but I was blessed to have nieces and nephews in my life. Growing up, I tried to install respect into them when they were at my home and to install it to be good to yourself. And no matter what, we were growing up, we always had dinner on Sunday after church, or wherever we were at, we had to be at our parents' house at 4 o'clock. And that was our family dinner. And I installed that into my nieces and nephews these days. And they still do this every Sunday.
3: Yeah, I think
11: they try to get together with their kids.
3: That's a really important thing. We do that as well. We make sure we have a priority to get the family together, which is hard to do sometimes because everybody's chasing different directions. They got to have priorities and so on. But that magnetic pull back to being together as a family is a very powerful thing. And you make a good point, Joan. You know, aunts and uncles can make a big difference in the lives of their nieces and nephews. Believe it or not, sometimes more so than a parent, because a parent's just a parent. A parent is, that's what I expect my dad or mom to always say, right? But a grandparent and sometimes uncles and aunts can say things and have influence in the life of those kids in a different way, because they're not mom or dad. Come on, let's face it. Mom or dad, we're just mom and dad. And sometimes we're not all that smart in the eyes of our kids until they get about 25. And then all of a sudden it's like, mom got really smart. I don't know what happened to mom. But all of a sudden she got smart, which is true, I think. So often when you have that kind of influence and impact in the life of kids, that's what we're talking about today, how we can influence our kids and impact their kids. You know, I was telling you the story about the young lady who shared this morning at that promotion graduation about that first day in middle school feeling so alone, especially at the lunchtime. But she went on to say the good news was that once she made a decision to connect with the right people, and that connection made a difference. And one of the things that we teach a lot of when it comes to parenting is helping our kids to see that the people they hang around with, the people they identify as friends, they become the ones that influence them. And encouraging your young people to be with and connect with others that will draw them in a healthy direction. It's frankly one of the important reasons to being plugged into church, parents, with your kids. Not that every child in church is a great influence. Come on. We understand that. That can be true in any environment. Just because you put them into a Christian environment doesn't mean that all the kids in that environment are going to be a good influence. And you all have some stories about that, I'm sure. But having an environment where they can be encouraged, they can be around others that will share their beliefs, and they can walk together and learn together is really a very powerful thing. All right, come and join us. What's one thing that you all do in your family as a parent? The one thing that's making a difference. 888-888-1717. All right, Kathy. You're up next. What have you learned on this topic?
12: To have patience, to be on the same page, to listen to each other. We have a son. He has learning disabilities. He has autism. He has seizures and just recently got a permanent catheter. So we have to really, you know, take care of him and love him. So that's how we've learned through God giving us this child, you know, and I feel like God picked us for him. You know, it isn't always about us. It's about him and the rest of our family, of course. But it gives you insight. It helps you to have patience. It helps you to realize what's important in life.
3: How old is he?
12: He's 40.
3: You've been caring for him for 40 years.
12: Mm-hmm. Yep. It's like he's 8 years old in his mind. Loves to watch the Golden Girls.
3: That's interesting. All right.
12: Hey, yeah.
3: How has this, you know, we got a lot of people listening that probably have, you know, issues in their family with health and children with special needs and so on.
12: Absolutely.
3: What is it that you've, you know, what have you learned after 40 years? I mean, what are some things that have helped you in really practical ways?
12: Well, you have to take one day at a time because every day is different. You have to realize that he can't do things for himself. I've learned to pray on him when he has a seizure and it stops. God's good. You know, my husband is my partner. He is my soulmate. Without him, you know, he's like my rock. Well, God's my rock, but
3: right.
12: You have to be a team and you have to be one. And that's what I feel like we are.
3: Yeah, that's really important. Thank you, Kathy. Appreciate it. You know, at this graduation season, some of you have young people. We've got a bunch of graduates in our family. Our granddaughter is graduating from high school tonight, which is a really big deal for us for a couple reasons. One is she's graduating from high school, and we're excited for her and for her future, and she's so talented. And, you know, sometimes grandpas have to brag, you know, National Honor Society and the chaplain of National Honor Society and all those things. She didn't get that from me, by the way. But also her daddy gets to be there tonight. Some of you know our eldest son, Evan, who was struck down with a very unusual but devastating neurological attack, literally from a virus, putting him in the hospital. He's recovering. He's doing, he's better. He's improving, but it's a long, long process. And he told us very early on, his goal was to get to his daughter's graduation, which is tonight. And Lord willing, that's the plan. And so anyway, a very special time for the family, but for your family, you know, as you have not only graduates, but you look at your young people, you look at the your son and daughter and realize how quickly those years pass. And when you think about the responsibility, when the Bible says we're train up a child in the way they should go, so they won't depart from it, we're told in the Old Testament about teaching our kids when we walk along the way. And so here you are right now in the midst of this as a parent. What is one thing that has helped you that you'd pass on to other parents that has made a difference in your life in parenting? One thing that you want to share? I'd love to hear it. 888-888-1717.
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3: When you do, you're a part of a family of people who are reaching out to folks around the world with the single most important message, and that is to experience life the way God intended, knowing Him and then living every day intentionally for Him. And when we see that happening, what a powerful thing. Thanks for being a part of it. 888-888-1717. We're going to wrap up the show here in about 5 minutes. But we're going to stay in the studio and try to record another show that'll air coming up next week. And so you're welcome to call 888-888-1717.
4: You wanted us to leave comments about living the intentional life. And what I'm doing is I'm trying to raise my children to live intentional life. I believe that training them at a very young age to do that is the way to really get through to them for obstacles they may face later in life. But also, God has called me to start talking to young teen girls about living the intentional life. I've kind of been fighting it. I don't really want to do it. I'm not good at public speaking, but God's been calling me to do that. So if everyone could pray for me that I really listen to God and do what He commands, I would really appreciate that. Thank you.
3: All right. Listen, fear is something that holds us back. We know from research that public speaking is like at the top of the fear factor for people. Jennifer, you just gave me that look. Is that at the top of your fear factor? You're not a public speaker type?
13: No, I don't like it.
3: But you're okay here on the mic when nobody's looking at you?
13: Yes, nobody could see me, so that's okay. But when I get out in front of people, I get that stage fright, and I get really nervous. My hands get clammy.
3: Really?
13: Yes.
3: Interesting.
13: Yeah.
3: I wish
13: I was as brave as you, Dr.
3: Now, well, listen, I'll tell you something. The very best speakers are the ones that get a little nervous before they go out to keep us on edge before we go out on the platform. I think that's natural. But again, you know, the Bible says that God's not given us a spirit of fear, but of power and love and a sound mind. We get those three things straight. And boy, you can help your kids if they're wrestling with fear, not feeling like they are accepted or fitting in. That's not of God. God does not give us. He's not the author of confusion, the Bible says, but also He's not the author of that kind of fear, but of power and love and a sound mind. And those are very powerful things for sure. All right, let's go to Carlos in Arizona. Appreciate you, man. Appreciate your call. Go right ahead.
14: Thank you, sir, and good morning. And the one thing that I can think of that I tell my children are examples of when I was growing up and how I had to make a decision. And I tell them that those are the kind of things that they're going to have to go through so that when they face those situations, hopefully it sticks to make better decisions.
3: All right, so what do you tell them about making decisions?
14: Well, first of all, I tell them that they should always think of the Bible and what the Bible has to say about these things. And I tell them before it happens that they should already have a decision in their mind. So when it happens, for example, they're tempted maybe to do something they know they shouldn't. They already know how I feel about it and what I expect them to do. So it doesn't catch them by surprise that maybe their friends are going to tempt them to do things that they know they shouldn't.
3: Yeah.
14: And it doesn't catch them by surprise.
3: Yeah, boy, I tell you, that's a decision before the decision, isn't it? That's really what you're talking about. If you've been spinning the dial or maybe hit on the podcast for the first time, and I think we all sort of know what the word intention or intentional means, that we plan ahead. And the reason we call ourselves intentional living is because the word intention is such a powerful word. It's more than just a goal. Behind it is a tremendous sense of purpose. Passion, progress, something I intend to do, not just thinking about it, but do it. And there's two aspects to this thing we call intentional living. First is the focus on the one thing that we call the inside work, getting the inside part of our lives straight. We got a world that's spinning around your kids and around us that's trying to tell us what to buy, what to eat, where to go, how to think, how to vote, and what have you. If we get the inside straight in a relationship with Jesus Christ, it makes the second thing, the daily actions, more powerful and intentional in our lives. It really does. Okay, I think we've got time for one more here. Let's go to Miranda. Miranda, what's your one thing?
15: Well, I'm from Tennessee, and I had three sons and a daughter, and when I remarried, I got four more stepchildren. And I just got a slew of grandbabies and a lot of stuff. And they have a lot of things going on. And a lot of it was hard for me to handle right there with them. And I had to get out of their way. I would have never dreamt in a million years of moving away from my family. And I'm not very far. You know, I'm 6 hours away. But getting out of their way and allow them to... They don't want to make the mistakes in front of us, but, you know, staying in contact, you know, the FaceTime, the calls. But when I go to visit them, I get to snuggle a grandbaby up on the top bunk and watch a silly movie. I never thought I would have laid on the air mattress with my daughter and watched, you know, the kids play around. You know, we're so close. We're so far. But you're getting out of their way and, you know, staying in contact, making sure that, hey, I love you, you know, come to visit, you're getting to come to the beach, you know, and just getting out of their way and just giving them grace, covering them in prayer.
3: That's a part of it, for sure. Hey, we got to run. 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

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Hey, I'm Matt Pelichick. I easily fall into that trap of comparison, but I keep coming back to this reminder that comparison always steals joy, and our stories were never made to look exactly like somebody else's. Forget

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Third day, it's Family Life Radio. You know, one way to get away from the trap of comparison is to remember we're not doing this to impress anybody. Your verse for today from Colossians 3:23, whatever you do, do your work heartily as for the Lord rather than for men. It's CC1. It's worthy of it all.

0: I had no idea this was a thing, but Merriam-Webster Dictionary on social media, they have been posting some mind-blowing facts about everyday words. I hope you are ready to have everything you've ever known pulled from underneath you. It's Family Life Radio. My name is Matt Belichick. Okay, that might be a little drastic. But no, I was just really surprised. So it's a thing they do on social media where people can submit questions about specific words. And like, here's a few. Somebody asked, what is the T in T-shirt? Where's it come from? I've actually never known, now that I think about it. Turns out, they said it's because when you lay down a T-shirt flat, it looks like the capital letter T. Maybe I'm the only one who didn't know this, but it kind of shocked me. There was another one that I was really surprised, like the words hi, hello, and hey. They're not as old as you might think, and they're not in the order that you might have thought. So the word hey, the most casual, and I would have thought the most recent, is actually the oldest. Hey comes from the 13th century. And then you get the word hi becomes, the 15th century becomes popular. The word hello does not become a thing until 1834. And let me give you one more. This one, for anybody that has been in a church service and your pastor's talked about the verse about being lukewarm, somebody asked, what does that mean? Why is it lukewarm? Why isn't it called medium warm or something else? It turns out the word luke is an archaic word which actually means tepid, which then means that the term lukewarm, it's redundant. The word itself means warm, which I would love to hear in a sermon sometime. You know, it's better that you be hot or cold, but if you are warm, you'll be spit out of my mouth.
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Hey, congratulations to all the graduates. I know some graduations have already been taking place. Some are still coming up. That's a big achievement. Take some time to celebrate and acknowledge it. Congratulations.

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I hope the week has been going well, but even if it's not off to the start that you wish it would have been, you're in the right place for hope and encouragement. It's Chris Tomlin.

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0: You know, this might be a crazy, even unorthodox idea, but what if for the next, you know, 30 or 60 seconds, even right now, we actually prayed for our enemies? It's Family Life Radio. My name is Matt Pelishek, and whoever comes to mind, even when I just said it, like, could be somebody in the national spotlight. Maybe it's the person at work that's been causing all the problems, the family member stirring up all the drama. Like, imagine, because we talk about it, I think about this myself. I talk about, you know, Jesus says, love your enemies. And I'll be like, yeah, I'll be the first to say, yeah, let's do that. That's countercultural. But do I? Do I do that? I think an easy step to start loving our enemies, start softening our hearts to whoever it is that comes to mind, is simply pray for them. And imagine what would happen right now if everybody listening took the next few moments, prayed for their enemies. Not only how God might move there, but how God will soften our hearts in that process.
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0: Phil Wickham on Family Life Radio. I'm Matt Pelishek. I don't know if it was like this for anyone else. I'm in my 40s. I'm 45. And when I was a kid going to school, I was always jealous bringing my lunch to school and seeing the kid who had Lunchables. Like, I want Lunchables. Like, all I got is this PB&J. I want the Lunchables. And, well, Lunchables just launched a new product called Snackables. And it's basically just a smaller version of kind of the same thing. But they have, like, mini crackers, mini little cheese and fruit snacks. But here's why I bring it up. Because to promote this new snackable version, they have created what they call the charcuterie ring. Any charcuterie fans? I love doing charcuterie. I don't do it much because that stuff's expensive. But it is an actual ring. And on the top of the ring is like a small wooden square. Like, it's too small for a charcuterie board, but it's definitely too big for a ring. You actually wear it. And then you can put, it's big enough to take some of those tiny crackers and cheese from the snackables and put it and just carry around a charcuterie ring wherever you go. Listen, it may not be practical, but I'll be honest, I kind of hope it takes off. I hope this is something that we start seeing, like, during Fashion Week, you know, New York Fashion Week. You see people with progressively more ornate charcuterie that they're wearing on their arms, their hands. I could get behind that.
1: Hey friends, it's your buddy Isaac, just your average middle school kid who happens to love Youth Haven, a place that reaches kids my age and younger who've been through some pretty rough things for kids our age. But when we're at Youth Haven, it's nothing but hope and love. We have a blast doing all kinds of fun things, like making s'mores around the campfire and meeting new friends. 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

0: Josiah Queen on Family Life Radio. Right now, it's the guy that puts out a song, I think something new every week. It's Forrest Frank with Thankful.
1: I've got so much to be thankful for. Look.

Leanna Crawford. It's Family Life Radio. Maybe you're dealing with some disappointment today. Maybe even disappointment towards God because things didn't turn out the way you wanted. I just want to let you know it's okay. It's a human reaction. You also don't have to try to hide it from God. He knows. Real faith can handle honest conversation, and God is big enough to meet you there in it.

0: This is one of those things that might feel like a small act of kindness, but it can make such a big impact. It's Family Life Radio. My name is Matt Pelishek. Right now, we are throwing our ultimate baby shower. Everybody is invited. So here's what it is. We have partnered with pregnancy resource centers around the country, and there's a lot of them that have needs, but it's different for different resource centers. Some of them really need diapers or wipes, toys, clothing, things like that. So what we would love to do up until Father's Day is to have a movement, to have so many people collect supplies and be able to donate them to a nearby resource, pregnancy resource center that's making such a difference. So we've actually put together a link for you that'll show the ones that are near you what items that they're needing specifically. 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My wife works for a pregnancy center. I know how impactful they are, the difference that they're making. So check it out for yourself. You can visit myflr.org for information, or we'll text it right to you. 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
3: 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I love the story of Lazarus. It's one of my favorite moments in all of the Bible. If you're following somebody who can raise the dead, he can call your name, and whatever you're up against right now, I know he can

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0: 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Making

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I don't know if you've ever done this, but there have been times where, like, I'm sitting in church and I feel like worship's going on. I'm like, how come I'm not feeling it today? But God's presence is not measured by how emotional we feel during worship songs. And sometimes he's the closest in those quiet, ordinary moments.

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For anyone feeling kind of at your max, maybe a little overwhelmed, just know that tonight you have some permission to slow down a little bit. It's not about quitting or giving up. It's giving yourself room to breathe for a second so you can come back.

0: feels, and I don't know if I'm making any progress. You know, even if with your family, with your kids, or it feels like you're pouring yourself out and you really are trying, but some days it feels like no matter what you do, it's falling too short, or you didn't react right, or you should have done more for this, or whatever. My head will fill with those things. I should have done this better. I should have been a better parent. Listen, I'm not an expert by any means, but my kids have gotten a little bit older. My oldest is now 21, and I still have days where I think that way. And if you do too, can I tell you a little bit that's encouraged me is that all the years of those feelings and, you know, feeling like I'm pouring myself out and not sure if I'm doing the things right, you start to see glimpses. You start to see, you know, the Bible says, train up a child in the way they should go, and when they are older, they will not depart from it. So you got those teenage years, you know, you got those years where their boundaries are being pushed and you don't know if you're connecting. But dads, can I just tell you, through the stress, through the moments where you're not sure if you're measuring up, you are. The fact that you are unsure, the fact that you are inattention on whether or not you're doing good enough says you are. Because you care enough to strive and pour yourself into it. And I needed that encouragement recently. If there's a dad out there, maybe there's a dad in your life that needs to be reminded of that, know that even through the trials, you're doing a good job. Keep it up. Us guys don't say it to each other enough. Keep up the good work. You're making a powerful difference.
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0: You've likely heard the term from the Bible about praying without ceasing, which sounds awesome, sounds great in theory, till you actually try it, because life already feels loud and overbooked, and it's hard to keep that kind of focus, unless it's just me. It's Family Life Radio. My name is Matt Pelishek, and I read something today that said we might be looking at it wrong. You know, that this whole idea of praying without ceasing, it's not so much that we are literally communicating with God nonstop, just blah, blah, blah, running our mouth all the time. But we commune with Him nonstop. So, yes, prayer should be our first response. Well, you're driving, well, you're at work, whatever. To get to the point where that's a default for you is a beautiful thing. But I think it's not just that. I think it's that constant awareness that God is with you. And some of it is those whispered prayers while you're driving at work. Other times it might be just the intentional way that we acknowledge God in each moment. And doing that helps shape how we act and respond.
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If you haven't seen episode 5 yet of Life in Sessions, it's out now for this month. We have Tasha Layton, Olivia Lane, Rachel Lampa sharing honest stories of faith. 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
0: 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I've been everywhere.

I think most of us know this in theory, that money does not bring happiness. But I think at the same time, there's a lot of us who are also like, well, yeah, I mean, I'd be willing to try, though. It's Family Life Radio. My name is Matt Pelishek. This story really reinforces that idea. Because I slip into it, too. Like, intellectually, I know, and I've heard the stories, and I've seen it play out. People that get money, and it doesn't equate to happiness. But this one really stood out to me. Some of you ladies may be familiar with Elf Cosmetics, or ELF Cosmetics. Massive name in the cosmetics world. Well, it's a multi-billion dollar brand, if you don't know. And one of the founders, his name is Scott Vincent Borba, he decided to do something very different. He felt like as this company took off and he started making crazy amounts of money, he was being sucked into this Hollywood way of life, he called it, and that it was ruining him. So he decided to step away from the company and to give away his fortune. All of it. It was like billions of dollars. He gave it away to charities that he believed in, just got rid of it all. And on top of that, he was like, you know what? It's a lot more meaningful to share God with people. So he's getting ordained. In fact, I think it's either this week or next week. He just got ordained at a small town in California where he is now living in a small apartment with just a few belongings, some clothes. He's like, that's all I need. Here's what he said about it. He said, I

0: $100 each. The hard side of parenting is when your child is irresponsible. Maybe they've been lying to you or not following through with their responsibilities or shirking taking on the opportunity to help out in the family. When you have a child that's frankly just being lazy, you need to use the hard side, which means you're going to hold them accountable. There's going to be consequences for that kind of behavior. The softer side of parenting, when you sit down with your child and really connect with them around their heart, is when they're hurting and confused. There's a balance in this process of parenting. I think of King David in 1 Kings chapter 1, where it said he never rebuked his son, and his son grew up to rebel. So be intentional with your kids.
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0: 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I want to play you a brand new song. I really like this guy. He's newer in Christian music scene. His name is Joseph O'Brien, but he just released this song. It's called I See You on Family Life Radio.
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1: It's Phil Wickham on Family Life Radio. And just a reminder that if maybe God's work in your life right now is a little quieter than you expected at this point, roots grow deep long before the fruit appears.

0: Listener-supported Family Life Radio. My name is Matt Pelichek. I'm filling in for Bill Ronning this week, and I had no idea this was a thing. But you know, Merriam-Webster Dictionary? So they do a thing on social media where people can submit questions about words. And I feel like I just sat down this week and I started going through some of the questions and answers. Man, it's changing everything I know about everything. Let me give you one of them. Like, for example, somebody asked, what is the T in T-shirt? Where does that come from? You know, I've never known. Maybe some of you know. I had no idea. It actually comes from when you lay a T-shirt down flat, it is in the shape of a capital T. That's where the term T-shirt came from. And then this one I really liked, and maybe if this comes up, maybe for Sunday, if your pastor brings up and starts preaching on that verse about being lukewarm, somebody asked, why is it lukewarm? Why is it medium warm? Like, what's the deal with the word Luke? Turns out the word Luke is an archaic word, which means tepid, which is, you know, warm, which is funny because that phrase lukewarm, if literally interpreted, it's redundant. It's saying warm. So it's like that, using that English translation from the Bible, it's either be hot or cold, because if you're warm, I will spit you out of my mouth.
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This next song from Jamie McDonald's is about a baptism, but I think deeper than that, it's about leaving behind who was and acknowledging who you are now.

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For anyone whose heart might feel kind of heavy tonight, don't automatically assume it means, you know, you're failing spiritually. Life sometimes is heavy, is difficult, but God will always be there with you in the middle of it.

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0: Here's something you can try tonight. Yeah, even right here tonight in the next 30 seconds. And it might be crazy. It might sound unorthodox, but I think it's actually pretty biblical. It's Family Life Radio. My name is Matt Pelishek. What if we actually prayed for our enemies? Maybe this is more for me. Like, I'm always one of those guys, you know, first to say like, yeah, this is the kingdom. It works differently. Let's pray for our enemies. But then I think, how often do I actually do that? Like, who comes to mind when I say enemies? Somebody in the national spotlight? A person at work that's been causing you problems? Maybe you got to see him tomorrow? Family member stirring up drama? Like, whatever it is, who comes to mind? What if right now, literally right now, or as the next song plays in a moment, you just took 30 seconds and you prayed for that person? Imagine what would happen if everybody listening right now did that. Not only the impact I think it would make just across the nation, but imagine what it can do to you. Because when we start praying for our enemies, it softens your heart, and that can bring a lot of peace.
1: God loves the world. Yeah, but does he love me with everything that I've done? They know John 3:16, but right after that, Jesus says he doesn't come to condemn us, but to save us. And that's why we can sing along with We the Kingdom on Family Life Radio. Jesus.

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0: 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I got stolen by the grave robber.
1: Pick me up from that rock bottom. Hey, this is Crowder. 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I love the story of Lazarus. It's one of my favorite moments in all of the Bible. If you're following somebody who can raise the dead, he can call your name, and whatever you're up against right now, I know he can.

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Good morning. I'm Jennifer Davis. 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Here's Mercy Me to not worship you. I'm

0: Good morning and thanks for listening to Family Life Radio. And speaking of life, we hope that you'll help us to celebrate life with our ultimate baby shower. 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And now through Father's Day, we want you to help us celebrate life. There's a lot of expectant moms out there, and they have a lot of stuff that they just don't have for their baby. And that is unfortunate. And we want to help alleviate some of the stress of that off of their minds, because they've got enough going on. They've got a little bun in the oven. 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And we hope to see you at our ultimate baby shower.
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I'm Jennifer Davis. You know, if you've ever thought about how it is to embrace change, release control of things, and finding restoration, our Life in Session series is definitely for you right now. 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Here's John Reddick and The Way.

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You know, if you ever feel like you're alone, let me tell you, you are not. God loves you. We love you. And if you need prayer, please go to our website at myflr.org and click the Need Prayer button. We are there for you because, just like Cece says, you're worthy of it all.

0: CC Winans here on Family Life Radio. I'm Jennifer Davis, and we want to celebrate life. We are having the ultimate baby shower. So we have teamed up, my friends, with pregnancy resource centers across the country. So right now, through Father's Day, we are collecting everything baby. So that includes clothing and toys and bottles and wipes. And of course, the most needed item is diapers, because boy, do babies need lots and lots of those. But we're trying to help moms who are in need right now and take some of the stress off of their lives with those kind of things. They need it. And right now they may not know how they're going to get it. And that's where we come in. So maybe that way you're not able to help. You're not able to provide some items. Well, that's okay, because maybe you can volunteer your time instead and help out one of the pregnancy resource centers. If you'd like to do that and find out all the details, text the word baby to 58326, or you can go to our website at myflr.org. And thank you.
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3: Hey, good morning. What if you had a little scavenger hunt this morning?
4: Ooh, that'd be fun.
3: With Kankel Fritz and friends.
4: It's a little time intensive usually.
3: Yeah, I mean, but I like this kind of a schedule. It's, you don't have to go anywhere.
4: Oh, okay.
3: You don't have to ask a business for anything. You don't have to, you know, run around town. First one, five things you're grateful for. Go.
4: Oh, I like that.
3: Oh. Ooh. Next thing, four things that are beautiful.
4: Oh. I like that.
3: Yeah, but you're going to have a hard time because nothing's...
4: I was about to say...
3: At a non-aesthetic...
4: Probably won't be anything outside.
3: Yeah.
4: For me.
5: My couch is beautiful.
3: Yeah, exactly.
4: It really is.
3: Three things that made you smile.
5: Oh, I love that.
3: Two things that remind you of God's love. And one thing you prayed for.
4: That's
3: an interesting thought. I like this scavenger hunt.
5: Yeah.
4: I do too. I like that you don't have to go anywhere to do it.
5: Yeah.
3: No.
5: Not super labor intensive. That's great.
3: Sure. But you can do this in the shower.
5: You could.
3: You can do this anywhere. As you're getting ready for work, whatever you're doing.
5: At your desk.
3: Yeah. As you're driving along, whatever. Little scavenger hunt. I like this. What do you think?
4: I think it's fun.
3: Right.
4: I think it's very easy to do. I do think it you have to rewire your mindset to be able to see those things automatically very quickly because, well, for me, huge shock for everybody. I tend to live in a negative space. So that's what I focus on are the negative things. But if you start practicing finding the good and the beautiful, then I think your mind's going to kind of rewire itself and that's what you're going to gravitate towards.
3: Well, it's actually scientific. It's called neuroplasticity.
5: Ooh.
3: And the more you do stuff like this, the more your brain is going to kind of default to heading down that road.
5: I like this. So maybe we need to re-nickname it First Thing in the Morning Scavenger Hunt.
3: Oh,
4: there we go.
3: Yeah, there you go.
5: Set the tone for the day.
3: First thing in the morning.
4: See where you're going with it.
3: Yeah. Jump out of bed. Think of things you're grateful for.
5: Yeah.
3: That would be, your day would begin good.
5: Absolutely.
3: Right. So is there one that hits you right now you're really grateful for? Why don't you tell the whole world? 888-888-9976. You can text us at 58326. And while you're doing that, we'll read back all the mistaken texts that came over.
6: 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Isn't it about time for somebody's favorite radio program?
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3: Things are getting real. Jesus, take the wheel. Only way I'm getting to the other side.

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1: Family Life Radio, we are Kenkel Fritz and Friends. Do a little scavenger hunt this morning. I love this. This is a great way to start your day. Are there things that you're grateful for? Well, what are they? So this is what you can do. You pop out of bed and say, five things I'm grateful for, four things that are beautiful, three things that make you smile, two things that remind you of God's love, and then one thing you prayed for, and you're going to a great day right there.
2: Love it.
1: I guess you could do some praying right there while you're at it. Kay is with us from Los Lunas, New Mexico. What do you got?
3: One thing I'm grateful for is that I can work, and my job is helping seniors with getting their needs met, and I love it.
1: Oh, it's fulfilling knowing you're helping them.
3: Yes. I remember as a kid, I loved hanging out with the older folks, and I mean the older folks, like the seniors, my grandparents.
1: Yeah. That is fun. I like that. You know, I agree with you. When I was a kid, I loved hanging out with, you know, I think they were fascinated with me, though.
2: It's like, the younger generation.
1: Yeah, who's this little guy? I like him, you know, and so it was mutual. You know, we liked each other, but I agree. It reminds me that one time we went through the nursing home, guys, and handed out stuff to people that were in there and assisted living. And it's fun hearing they've got a lot of wisdom to share, too. And they can be kind of funny.
3: Oh, yeah, they're cute. They're very funny. They're grateful. And I have an opportunity. I get to pray with them, too.
1: Oh, cool.
2: That's beautiful.
3: And that's what I'm grateful for today. And I'm also, I'm going to throw another one in there. I'm grateful for you guys. And I'm grateful for this radio station.
2: Thank you. Wow. Thanks, Kay.
1: Well, she just got three off the list.
2: She's killing the scavenger hunt.
1: No kidding.
4: Off to a fantastic start.
1: Kay has won.
5: Remember when social media was just about connecting with all our friends and sharing life together? Often, I really have to hold myself back from overreacting to the latest post. I was reading Romans 14:19, and I think it's a good place to restart the conversation. It says, I should try to live at peace with everyone and encourage others to have faith. 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Loneliness can be loud, even in a crowd. When you feel invisible, God sees you. He's close to the brokenhearted. You may feel alone, but you're not abandoned. 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

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Family Life Radio, maybe you used to be friends with somebody and you're on the outs. Well, something that might encourage you in that area is coming up in two songs. Here's Crowder now and Somebody Pray. Every

0: Kankel Fritz and Friends with you on Family Life Radio. We are hanging out and talking about earlier about forgiveness. Sometimes there's been a big rift. It takes a while. Sometimes it never gets repaired. And people get estranged and things like that. TJ is with us from Berlin, New Mexico, and you got a praise report regarding this? Tell us what happened.
1: I had a friend, and we had a falling out, and she would not speak to me. She blocked me on everything.
0: Oh.
1: And so I just started praying for her, and I prayed for her every day for 4 years. After about the fourth year, she messaged me and said, "I'm sorry, I was wrong," after 4 years.
0: Wow.
1: She said, "I was just very oppressed and very angry, and I wasn't even mad at you. I don't know, it was just mad, and I took it out on you," and she apologized, and we're friends again.
0: Do you remember what it was that caused the rift?
1: Oh, well, she had a place for rent, and I rented from her. In 2019, I ended up in a coma, had to learn to walk again and all these things.
2: Oh,
1: I couldn't work anymore, so I couldn't pay rent, and she made me leave. And during the time that there was some damage to the house she was mad about, it wasn't my damage, but that's what made her angry.
0: Oh.
1: When she made me leave, I couldn't even walk. I didn't hold anything against her. She needed the money or whatever.
0: Yeah.
1: That was fine. But I couldn't fix it. I had to leave things because I couldn't even walk. She didn't give me much notice, so I didn't have very many people that could help. And, you know, that's why she got angry.
0: But now she's all beyond that, and she's forgiven you.
1: Yes, he healed her heart and healed our relationship. So just don't want to give people encouragement if somebody you love or somebody you care about isn't, you know, walking right or treating you right. Just pray.
0: Yeah.
1: Just pray.
0: You can change that.
2: Plus it changes your heart in the process.
0: It does. Both hearts get changed, I would hope. Well, thank you so much for sharing. You know, I'm impressed with her. Sounds like the other person was being the meaner person.
2: Yeah.
3: Yeah.
0: Nice way to put it.
3: Not the best of friends. Yeah.
0: Yeah. I mean, gosh, you can't walk. You had a stroke. I don't know if I could repair anything.
3: Yeah, right.
0: Or anything at all. That's pretty cool. Has this ever happened to you? This takes, I think, incredible humbleness to overcome stuff like this. What about you? 888-888-9976. You can text us at 58326.
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0: 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Hey, if you got involved in our Compassion fundraiser this past week, thank you for sponsoring children and mothers and babies. And you still can. By the way, we had a certain amount of kids that were allotted to Family Life Radio. We found out yesterday there were 50 left. Now there's 40 left.
1: Oh, thank you.
0: Because I had 10 kids get sponsored yesterday.
1: Awesome.
0: So if that's something that maybe you might want to do, you might want to join others that are doing it.
2: Yeah.
0: Just real recently here.
2: We had Kelly in Arizona sponsored Joan in Kenya. Tanya in Arizona sponsored Savali in Kenya. And Annie in Michigan sponsored Kazoto in Kenya.
0: And so you can do the very same thing, because the truth is, like I said, we have a certain amount of kids earmarked to Family Life Radio. We want to get them all sponsored. Now there's 40 left. So will you join in right now? And if you missed it, there's children living in extreme poverty. They're hungry. They can't attend school. They're poor health, oftentimes neglected. But when you sponsor a child, it's just $43 a month. That's five quarters a day. You're going to be linked to a boy or girl that will know you by name. They're going to pray for you. They're going to treasure the thought that you care. And this is why. Because when you give, you change their world. Where before they weren't sure whether they're going to eat that day. Guaranteed food, clean, safe drinking water. They get to go to the doctor if they're sick. Opportunity to attend school. They get skills training as well. That breaks the cycle of poverty. But the best part is all compassion projects happen in the local church. So that child is learning about Jesus. And how about firsthand evidence of what compassion does? So this is Gibson. He's a guy that went through the program from Kenya. Had an opportunity to talk to him. This is what he was said it was like when he was told he was going to get to go to school.
3: And so I met this lady. She talked about compassion. She told me, from tomorrow, you're supposed to report to school. I don't actually even think I slept, because I was so excited to go to school. Eh? Okay, I actually used to go. There was a school next to a neighborhood that I used to go to and just listen on the walls, listen to people stabbing.
0: He would just listen to them, wishing he was inside. And then this happened.
3: And so I remember just going there, and then I was given a very nice uniform and some shoes, amazing, amazing, comfortable shoes. We used to barefoot. Then they told me that there is a lady who, you know, heard about my story and she wanted to be involved in my life. I received my first letter and a Bible. But life now started changing. You know, now you have a bed, and I started seeing God's love and experiencing God's hope through compassion.
0: You know, and it all happens because someone decided to sponsor a child. And maybe you might want to do that. I mean, this is how he describes the process.
3: We have been given what many people don't get to have. And it's because of just saying yes, you know, just deciding to sponsor a child and in that sense, changing their whole trajectory of life. And this is all because somebody somewhere saw a picture of a guy there and it had the name Gibson. And decided that I'm gonna put my everything on this one. I'm gonna bet on this one.
0: You can do the same thing. Find a picture of a child and go, you know what? I'm doing it. I'm gonna change. You literally will change their life. Not just their life, the whole family's life.
2: Oh yeah, the families come to know Jesus most of the time. They share Jesus with people. They say when one kid meets Jesus in the Compassion Center, usually 8 to 10 other people minimum will also develop a relationship with Jesus. So you're transforming the child, their family, and honestly, entire communities through this program. It is
0: pretty
2: amazing to watch. And you were talking about the skills training and everything. I got to see my years ago, there was two guys that came and they did this underground, like tapped into some underground water and provided clean drinking water for the whole community. They didn't leave. They stayed there to change it.
0: I love that.
2: Yeah.
0: Hey, you can be a part of that right now. Will you be the very next person that sponsors a child? Super easy. Text the word

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0: Actually, they moved it up.
1: Oh, okay. Well, there you go. Easy button moment of the day for you.
0: You know why?
1: Oh.
0: I bugged them. I said, hey, don't make people search for this. So go to myflr.org. 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

0: 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You know, things are expensive, gas prices, things like that. Something that might encourage you coming up. It's Forrest Frank Now and Thankful.
1: I've got so much to be thankful for. 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
1: If you're like me lately, maybe you're tempted to be a little scared, afraid, just by when you pop your head up, look at the news and go, okay, I'm pulling my head back down.
2: Yeah. No kidding.
1: Feel like I'm an ostrich. I'm going to stick it back in the hole.
3: Yeah.
1: You know.
3: This is my least favorite season of the news so far.
1: Oh my gosh. No kidding. And I was thinking about everything because I think the biggest fear is everything's getting expensive.
2: Yeah.
1: Gas prices are going up. And then I saw this the other day. Do not worry saying, what shall we eat? What shall we drink? Your Heavenly Father knows what you need. And then He gives us different choices. Seek first the kingdom, and all these things will be given unto you as well. The things that we were just worried about.
2: Oh, that's good.
3: Okay.
1: So
3: I see
1: the
3: where
1: things,
3: you're headed with this.
1: Yeah. Put God first. Seek Him. Be about, you know, His business. And God says, I got you. I'm going to take care of you. It doesn't mean, you know, what if I don't have enough? Maybe that's what you're thinking. God already knows that. And this doesn't mean you ignore reality, but we refuse to let the fear lead us. I think that's it. It's a leader. Is fear leading you? Mm. And we make choices. We adjust where we can. We trust that, you know, God is still our provider, not the economy.
2: Oh boy, that's a good word.
1: God's providing for you.
3: Yeah.
2: It's true. You look back in the Bible and every single person He called to a purpose or story, it was always somebody who was provided for. It didn't matter what was going on in the world, right? Everything was imploding, but they were okay because they were following God.
1: Exactly. So today, maybe when you're at the gas pump or maybe when you're looking at what things cost at the store, just say this. Just say, God, you see what's happening, you see what's going on, and I trust you with it.
2: It's
1: going to give everything to you because peace doesn't come from lower prices.
3: No.
1: It comes from higher trust.
2: Oh, amen.
1: So let me just step out in faith today and know that God's got your back. He's your Father. And that's the problem. I think we compare Him to our earthly father if He didn't have a good one. Well, I don't know what that's like, but my dad always provided for me. Mm. Always made sure I was taken care of. He was grumpy, unlike God.
4: I don't know what I can say about this next act. What can you say but sensation?
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1: I've been lifted up by this station. 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

0: Family Life Radio, we are Kenkel, Fritz, and Friends. Thank you if you got involved in our compassion fundraiser last week. Still got some kids to sponsor. There's a certain amount of children that are earmarked for our radio station. And we want to make sure that we get them all sponsored. There was 50 left at the beginning of yesterday. Now there's 40 left.
1: Thank you.
0: We had 10 people hop on board and sponsor children. So thank you for doing that. Maybe if you just turn on your radio and you weren't listening last year, what are you talking about? Well, there are children living in extreme poverty. They're hungry, can't attend school. They're in poor health, oftentimes neglected. But when you sponsor a child for just $43 a month, which is just five quarters a day, everything changes. They're guaranteed food, clean, safe drinking water. They get to go to the doctor if they're sick. They get to go to school. And school, we just think, is guaranteed.
1: Right.
0: I mean, you just go to school here. Not there. Even the fact that they can't even afford a uniform. If you're good, let's say school was paid for. I can't even afford the, it's required to have one. And I can't even afford that? Plus, they get skills training that breaks the cycle of poverty. Plus, all compassion projects are in a local church. I don't know about you, when you find out that 8 to 10 people come to Jesus because a child gets sponsored, including that child?
2: Mm-hmm.
0: This is like no-brainer territory for me. Would you like to get involved? Super easy. Go to myflr.org or text the word CHILD to 58326.
2: Actually, I just yesterday got a letter from one of the children we sponsor. You can see that letter, FLR Mornings, on Facebook and Instagram. And it was pretty heartbreaking. She's five. She hasn't been in the program that long. She's a fairly new sponsor of ours. And she ended with, please pray we don't run out of food. Now, here's the good thing. They won't, because compassion through the local church does come alongside the family, and they make sure. But that has been a concern in her life up until now, and it's probably in the back of her mind. But I'm just going, man, no five-year-old child should have to worry about that or pray for that. And so I'm so glad that that's being taken care of. It's crazy how much $43 a month takes care of for these children.
0: I know.
2: And then they get to know Jesus on top of that. Like, it's kind of a no-brainer. I can't make $43 go that far here.
0: You know, Lynette called in and she said that exact, listen to this, because she's saying exactly what you're saying, Misty.
3: It's $43 a month and it's nothing really. When you think of this day and age, what's $43? You could spend $43 at the drive-thru at McDonald's, which is ridiculous. I'll go home and cook my meal and send my $43 to someone who really is in need, you know, and it could feed someone for a month. I mean, it's just crazy.
0: So yeah, think about this. Put a Big Mac in your left hand, because that's the fast food.
1: Right.
0: And nothing against McDonald's. It's not that. And on your right hand, for the same amount of money that you might pay to take the family out to eat, you're going to feed a child for an entire month? That's Jesus math, because that makes no sense.
2: No.
0: I know our dollar goes much farther in Kenya, and that's part of it. But why not get involved right now? No children have been sponsored this morning, by the way. So would you get involved if you've been listening to the fundraiser thinking, I'll do it? Why not do it right now? For $43, you're going to take care of a kid for an entire month, get them in school, get them to the doctor if they need to. They get skills. I mean, all of that, plus they get to know Jesus. Wow. Would you please pray about this? Or just do it right now. I mean, sometimes I don't have to pray. I'm like, I got to do this.
1: There you go.
0: Go for it. Here's how you do that. 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

0: It's time for the good news of the day. Where you tell us good news.
1: Not too complicated.
0: That's pretty easy. Michael is with us. Give us your good news.
2: My wife and I had a very hard time having children, and we had multiple failed pregnancies. And today, my two twins, boy and girl, turned 10 years old.
3: Oh, that's amazing.
0: That's fun. Wow.
2: Yeah, such a blessing. God answers prayer.
0: I can hear it in your voice. Yeah. You are thrilled.
2: Praise God.
0: Yeah.
2: You know what's amazing? My mother had twins, and her mother had twins, and her mother's mother had twins.
0: No. Wow. That's crazy.
2: And everybody got a boy and a girl, and we got a boy and a girl.
3: That's wild, actually.
4: That's
3: Whoa.
4: Fun.
0: Boy-girl twins. That is crazy.
2: We went from zero to amazing blessing.
4: Man. That's cool.
0: So when are you going to put together your multi-generational double mint twin commercial?
2: So God is good. I just want to praise the Lord today. God is
0: Amen.
2: Great.
0: Amen.
3: We love this.
0: That's right. Well, thank you so much for sharing. This is great news.
2: And you guys are a blessing.
0: Appreciate that, Michael.
4: Thank you.
2: You guys have a great day.
0: Well, thank you. I think we will. Hey, we want to hear your good news. Call right now. 888-888-9976.
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0: 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We are Kenkel, Fritz, and Friends with producer Adam and Misty.
1: Ryan Lochte, maybe you recognize that name, the Olympian swimmer. And like 10 years ago, a little bit of a scandalous issue.
0: Oh, yeah.
1: So he hasn't had the best press, but he recently put something pretty cool on his social media, getting back in the water. Different sort of scenario. He posted videos of him getting baptized.
2: Whoa.
1: And the way that he came to make that decision is pretty cool and pretty touching.
3: I knew that there's God, but I didn't understand why Jesus died on the cross. I didn't understand the Bible, really. I started going to a church with my girlfriend, and then we started watching these people getting baptized, and something came into me, like something so pure. I'm gonna start crying. That it felt so real watching these people get baptized. And I asked her, I was like, what is this? She's like, they're washing away their sins, they're getting a fresh start publicly. And I was like, honey, I want that. And so I got baptized, I washed away my sins, and trust me, I had a lot. And it has changed everything for me.
1: Wow. Oh, man.
0: Obviously, brand new, doesn't quite understand all the theology.
2: Right.
0: He didn't wash him away. Jesus did.
1: But yeah.
0: That's pretty cool.
1: Right?
0: I love that.
1: Well, you know, and we've been talking about this off air, too. Like, I just feel like you mentioned it this morning,
2: yeah,
1: Adam, that this is happening to a lot of high-profile people. And in some cases, people you would not expect would have an encounter with Jesus are having real encounters with Jesus. Mm-hmm. It's changing everything. You're watching them completely change in front of everybody and ask questions and read their Bible. And I think it's very exciting. I really think God's up to something.
0: It's pretty cool. Maybe I should do this. What if we do this, guys? If you're some sort of famous person and you're listening to Family Life Radio because you recently gave your heart to the Lord, well, we want to know.
1: Yeah, we do.
2: Tell us.
0: Who are you? What happened? What went down? You have a great opportunity to proclaim the good news of Jesus in front of everyone. Kind of cool if someone called in.
1: Yeah.
2: Yeah.
0: I don't know who's going to do it.
2: Oh,
0: that would be great. Now, let me just help some people. Now, Tom Cruise, that Scientology stuff doesn't mean anything. Just find Jesus. Find
1: Yes. Yes. There we go. Yes.
0: And here's the phone number to call, Tom. 888-888-9976.
4: First of all, I think I had to see that God had a calling on my life also.
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4: 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I didn't wear the uniform. But I had a call to reach people in the military with the message of Jesus Christ, but also to cheerlead him. And we began to be the hands and feet of Jesus to the troops that my husband supported and their family.

0: families. And there's brokenness in the military, just like there is in the rest of the world. But the military cares for the families a little bit more than the civilian world. And so what a blessing for us that God took us out of our selfish nature and said, I'm going to call you to serve these people in my name.
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1: Hey, good morning. We are Kinkle Fritz and friends. Just a heads up. Right now, there are children that are in extreme poverty. They're hungry, can't attend school, or in super poor health, oftentimes neglected. But through Compassion, when you sponsor a child for just $43 a month, that's just five quarters a day, everything changes. They're guaranteed food, clean, safe drinking water. If they need to go to the doctor, they can do that. They get to attend school, skills training, which breaks that cycle of poverty. And every Compassion project happens in the local church. And that's where real transformation happens. Of course, they give their heart to the Lord. 8 to 10 people come to know Jesus when a child gets sponsored, because it's like everybody in the community is affected. First of all, what's happening with this family over here? They're not struggling quite like they used to, because Compassion's helping them out. And next thing you know, there's a big curiosity what's happening at that Compassion project in that local church. And just think, the only catalyst for the change is you sponsoring a child for just $43 a month. Would you do it right now? Some people are getting involved. Is it your turn?
2: Yeah. Big thanks to Haley in Kansas, sponsored a little girl. Teresa in Arizona sponsored Emmanuel. And also Francis in Arizona sponsored a child. I can't tell by the name if it's a girl or a boy, but sweet little thing. We'll say that.
1: Will you get through? There's 25 kids left that need to be sponsored. Will you join in right now? Sponsor a child. We've got, they've basically assigned so many kids to our radio station. And so we're responsible for helping these kids get involved in Compassion. If you listened to the Compassion fundraiser and thought, yeah, maybe I want to do that. Hey, we're running out of time. We're not going to do this much longer. Will you get through right now and sponsor a child? It is total transformation. And just think, you can be a part of it. Here's how you do that. Go to myflr.org or text the word CHILD to 58326. Lori did this in Michigan. This is what she said.
3: We sponsored two children. I own an accounting business, and so I did it on behalf of our family at the office. I just think that's such an inexpensive way to take good care of children. We're all going to write to them, what is really $43? We waste it every day, and 1 month would save those children. We should be picking up the phone no matter how inconvenient it is. It does make a tremendous difference.
1: By the way, you can do this if you happen to own a business. You can do this as a business. You can do this as a family. If you happen to have children, a lot of people like to pick kids with the same age as their children, or maybe you're a grandparent. A lot of grandparents love doing this. Grandkids come over to the house and they can see the Compassion kids there on the fridge or however you want to display them. But we're running out of time. We're asking you, is it your turn to get involved? Maybe you didn't do this and you wanted to. Why not go for it? You know that giving is an area where God says, test me in this. I think that there's people listening right now going, yeah, that's $43 a month. I guarantee you do this, you won't miss it. Because that's what people say back to us. I didn't even miss it. Is it your turn? Why not do it right now? Super easy to sponsor a child.
2: You can go to myflr.org.
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1: 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Again, go to myflr.org.
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0: is.
1: Whenever I'm having a hard moment, I turn to the station. 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

0: Family Life Radio. We are Kankel Fritz and Friends with producer Adam and Misty. I'm Kankel Fritz.
1: This is the time of year that their graduation ceremony is going on. And you'll see with colleges, sometimes they have celebrity commencement speech givers, which I always think is fun to watch. Henry Winkler, a.k.a. the Fonz, just went back to his alma mater. I think it's Emerson College, and gave the commencement speech. And he says there are two words that he has lived by that have really contributed to his success over the years.
2: I live by two words, tenacity and gratitude. Tenacity will get you where you want to go, and gratitude will make you enjoy the journey, no matter how bumpy. And I want to tell you, in you is a great gift. And your job is to figure out what your gift is, because this world needs every single one of you. And your job is to find that gift and give it to the world. It doesn't matter what it is. We need it.
0: Yeah. I like that.
1: He's so passionate. Aww. I love it. He seems like he'd be a nice guy. I am a little disappointed there wasn't a third word involved.
0: Which one?
3: Hey, you got a gift. That's cool.
4: Single moms are 40% more likely to experience this one thing. 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

0: God gave me that ear to hear that there's somebody that needed help, and it was awesome, and it just made my day.
1: Vanessa heard something, and it led to a rescue. 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
1: I got joy, joy, joy, joy down in my heart today.
0: Think about what is bringing you joy. And then give us a call at 888-888-9976. Vanessa's with us. What's going on?
2: So yesterday I was outside watering my flowers and I could hear little baby dogs crying. Something told me to go around the block in my car and I did. And there were three loose little puppies running around. So I called animal control and they came quick. They captured two of the babies. One of them was stuck in the tunnel underground and you could hear it crying and I was looking right at it. So firemen came and rescued all of them. So they're all safe.
3: Yay.
2: How they got there, I'll never know. But God gave me that ear to hear that there's somebody that needed help. And it was awesome. And it just made my day.
0: So in other words, there's no dog around, just puppies.
2: Three little puppies. And I was on my way to work, but I just I couldn't go to work until these guys were caught.
3: Oh, I'm glad you made sure they're okay.
0: Yeah. Mm-hmm.
3: Now hopefully they can get them into homes.
2: They have 358 views on Facebook. So they're little movie stars now.
0: Yeah, they're influencers.
2: Yeah.
3: They'll get adopted quick with a story like that.
0: I know. Do the puppies come with rainbows?
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5: 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It's so wonderful. 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
1: 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Morning, we are Kankel, Fritz, and Friends with producer Adam and Misty.
2: If you watch The Mandalorian, you're going to be as excited about this as I was. I thought it was so fun. Little baby Yoda, he's so cute.
3: Baby Grogu.
2: There was somebody at Disneyland walking around in the Mandalorian suit, like the full armor and everything, and interacting with people. People were taking pictures, and after a while, took the helmet off. It was Pedro Pascal.
1: No, the actual guy.
2: It was a Mandalorian.
3: That's crazy.
2: And nobody had any idea for the longest time it was him.
1: That's cool.
2: I know. Awesome.
1: I guess, you know, it's kind of fun being him. You could throw that costume on and go anywhere and kind of have fun with it.
2: Yeah.
3: Boy, that's true. That's the best part of playing a character.
1: Exactly.
3: That you never show your face.
1: Right.
2: That's
1: cool.
2: I really think it is, too. The last time that I had an encounter with somebody in a costume, it wasn't that great. The Chick-fil-A cow. Did you know not a cow? There's

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1: Hey, good morning. We are Kankel, Fritz, and Friends. If you ever want to talk, numbers 888-888-9976. And who's this?
2: This is Mary. I just wanted to give you an inspirational story this morning that happened yesterday.
1: Okay.
2: We were in a transmission shop checking on our vehicle, and while we were in the shop, a gentleman called in about his vehicle, and he had some extensive damage that needed to be repaired, and we really felt like we were led, and we did a donation of $554 to help, and we told the mechanic not to give our name out, just to let him know that someone wanted to help out with his problem that he had.
1: Wow.
2: He cried on the phone when he heard that we were helping assist him.
1: So let me get this straight. This guy, you're at the shop. This guy calls in. They give him the news of how much it's going to cost. Did you overhear the conversation?
2: Yes, we were waiting to get information about our vehicle. We really wanted to help this person because we could tell on the phone they were trying to negotiate a price.
1: Mm.
2: And so we left there and I said, I would like to call back and see if we can help him find out what he can afford. So he could only afford $440 of the $1,020. So we went to my bank account and just took the money, the cash out, and brought it back immediately.
1: That is just amazing. You don't even know this person.
2: God is great. I'm giving the glory to God. We've been very blessed. I'm glad that we made somebody's day.
1: How fun is that too? You know, knowing that you're a blessing, that's got to make you feel great.
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1: I get a great kickstart every morning on my way into work. 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

0: Ann Wilson and Strong on Family Life Radio. Remember years ago when things weren't as safe as they are right now and all the things we did? There's no way we would do these same things today. And you've got one for us?
1: I'm one of seven sisters and one brother, and me and my dad, after he got home from work, and we would go shopping together. This is every Saturday night. And then coming back home, I would sit on a seat with him, and he would teach me how to drive. Yes.
0: So how old were you?
1: Oh, since I was like 8 years old.
0: And he'd learn how to drive.
2: I remember those days, pretending to drive, yeah.
0: I know this is so wrong and probably illegal, but remember when your parents let you sit in their lap and drive down the road?
2: Yes, I do.
1: Very fun. I loved it.
0: Oh.
1: I was daddy's little girl.
0: Oh, it's fun. Oh, remember the 70s and 80s when your exactly. parents would put you on their lap in the car. No seatbelt at all. I mean, if got into an accident.
2: How did we survive?
0: I don't know. I mean, I would have died if I got into an accident. I mean, it just cracks me up.
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7: 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I love the story of Lazarus. It's one of my favorite moments in all of the Bible. 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
1: A friend of mine's been feeling a little distant from God lately, and God gave him a really good word about what might be going on.
0: Cool. All right, we'll find out coming up in two songs. In the

0: Unspoken. It's new from them. It's called Walk With Me on Family Life Radio. We are Kenkel, Fritz, and Friends.
1: I think we all go through times where maybe we're like, man, God feels really distant. What's going on? Where are you, God? That's always my first question. Like, he has gone somewhere. And a friend of mine has been dealing with that recently, and he said God kind of gave him an analogy, and he's like, oh man, that's exactly what's happening. And he has three daughters. One is, I think, just turned 21. The others are, you know, upper teens. And he said, when my kids were little, when my girls were little, there was a time where the second I walked in the door, they could not wait to hang out with me. They could not wait to talk to me. I got a big hug, you know, like sometimes kind of couldn't not, like they wouldn't stop the hugs. Like they were just so excited to be with me. And he said, God said, that used to be you. When's the last time you ran and hugged me? When's the last time you wanted to spend time with me or talk to me? I haven't gone anywhere. And he was like, it made me realize that, you know, we go through those periods, especially when you're a new believer, you know, you're new to faith and you're so excited about it all and you're just on fire and can't get enough. And that just kind of dwindles. And pretty soon you're just in a routine and you may not be including him. And then we go, wait, where'd you go? And he's like, I can go anywhere.
0: That's a good point. Nearness to God, of course, he's never far. He's always with you. He's in your heart, you know, that kind of thing. But we play a role. You can open your Bible or not.
1: Yeah.
0: You can pray or not.
1: It's
0: a good point.
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0: So watch me burn. 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Family Life Radio, we are Kenkel, Fritz, and Friends. Hey, if you got involved in our compassion fundraiser last week, thank you. You're helping take children in extreme poverty. Very difficult situations. They're oftentimes neglected. They're hungry. And you're providing for just $43 a month. That's five quarters a day. You're helping them go to school. You're giving them doctor's visits if they're sick. They also get some skills training. And the best part is all compassion projects are in the local church. So they're learning about Jesus.
1: I love that.
0: I do too. And if you haven't gotten involved, you still can, but we got some people to thank.
1: Yeah, Christopher from Michigan jumped on board, sponsored a little girl in Indonesia. Robert in Georgia sponsored Giselle in Rwanda this morning.
0: Thank you for doing that. If you want to get involved, super easy. Just go to myflr.org, or you can text the word CHILD to 58326. And the truth is, maybe you listen to it. Maybe you're like, yeah, maybe I should do it. You just didn't get around to it. That's fine. You can still do it right now.

0: there. And you can bring a child in right now and literally for just $43 a month, totally change their world. 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
1: Yeah, you can go to myflr.org. You can text the word child to the number 58326. I'll send a link back to you. By the way, I always feel like, you know, because we've posted the picture and I'll put it back up at FLR Mornings. I saw a little girl on the other side of the fence, and she just looked like she wanted to be there so badly. And people were like, let her in. Like, what's the difference? Because it's not just her. There are so many children. And if nobody is sponsoring them, they don't have the resources to take care of them all. It's not that they don't want to help. Nobody's trying to be mean. They just have to be able to fulfill their, you know, responsibilities. So that's how your sponsorship makes sure those kids get taken care of.
0: All right. So just text the word child to 58326 or go to myflr.org. And thank you.
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0: That's
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1: Hey, good morning. We are Kankel, Fritz, and Friends. Producer Adam's got the morning off. Not feeling too good, so pray for him. Misty's here. And you?
2: Well, they look like hot dogs, and they feel like hot dogs, and, you know, put them on the grill, they're going to cook up like hot dogs, but they're not your traditional, like, beef or pork hot dogs. They've introduced Spam Dogs.
1: Spam Dogs?
2: Spam Dogs. It looks like a hot dog, but it's actually Spam. Now, here's the thing. I am not an anti-spam person. I think there's a time and a place for spam. You know, and if it's prepared properly, it's not bad. It's not my favorite, but it's not bad. But if I go to a barbecue,
1: right,
2: expecting like regular hot dogs, and you pull a bait and switch and stick a spam dog in that bun for me, we are going to have some issues, my friend. First of all, I'm leaving your barbecue and I'm heading straight to Chick-fil-A to try to get something decent to eat. So
1: I thought you were going to say to try to get that taste out of my mouth.
2: Well, that too. But also, point number two, don't you dare have this Spam Dog barbecue on a Sunday, because if you put me through that trauma and then I can't get Chick-fil-A after, like, friendship over. And I am the light of your life. You don't want that.
1: I'm the light of your life. That is, wow, Misty.
2: I'm very fired up about Spam Dog.
1: I'm the light of your life. You know what's strange is my son, Sam, who's 17, likes Spam.
2: My husband loves Spam. He doesn't. Here's the thing. Like, every once in a while, I'll fry it up with, like, eggs or something. My husband just opens a can, dumps it onto a plate, grabs some crackers, and starts eating it just straight from the can.
1: Not cooked?
2: Yeah. I mean, it's already, it's like, it's just a potted meat product. It's fine. It's not like it's going to make you sick. But it,
1: Okay. That's different.
2: It sure is.
1: Well, get him a spam dog. See what he thinks of that.
2: Oh, no! I don't want that in my house.
3: Yeah. It's just a joy in the morning on my way to work. I have an hour drive to just laugh along with you guys.
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1: New from Ryan Stevenson. That is called This I Know. Family Life Radio, we are Kenkel, Fritz, and friends. Someone came back to Jesus, and that story's coming up in two songs. Here's Brandon Lake and Jelly Roll.
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0: Kane and Rise Up. Family Life Radio, we are Kankel, Fritz, and friends. And you said somebody suggested something to you and it completely turned your life around?
1: I had given up all hope. The man that raised me and helped bring me to Christ passed away. That's the man I will always refer to as my father because I didn't have a father figure growing up.
0: Mm.
1: And the last thing he said to me, and I'll never forget it as long as I live, he says, I love you as if you were my son. I fought with that loss for about a year and a half, and I've just given up. I was at work about 2.5-3 weeks ago. A lady that I work with, she's like, listen, there's this radio station I really think you should check out. And I turned it on. Ever since then, I haven't changed the station. It's given me a focus. It's caused me to pray more. It's given me a hope and an understanding that I haven't had since I was a kid.
0: Wow. Man, maybe if you're thinking about suggesting that someone listen to Family Life Radio, why not suggest that? In fact, we saw this research. It said 85% of people would try out your favorite radio station if you just said, hey, try it out. And here this guy is coming back to Jesus.
2: I love it.
0: I do too.
2: It's more than just a fun song, you know.
0: Right.
2: Not gonna, not that the fun songs aren't fun, they are. But it's just, it's so much deeper than that. So, yeah, I love when people find Jesus through Family Life Radio. It happens every single day.
0: It's pretty cool.
2: You can introduce somebody to us, and then they get introduced to Jesus.
0: It's awesome.
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0: It's time for the good news of the day. Where you tell us good news.
1: Not too complicated.
0: That's pretty easy. Michael is with us. Give us your good news.
2: My wife and I had a very hard time having children, and we had multiple failed pregnancies. And today, my two twins, boy and girl, turned 10 years old.
3: Oh, that's amazing.
0: That's fun. Wow.
2: Yeah, such a blessing. God answers prayer.
0: I can hear it in your voice. Yeah. You are thrilled.
2: Praise our God.
0: Yeah.
2: You know what's amazing? My mother had twins, and her mother had twins, and her mother's mother had twins.
0: No. Wow. That's crazy.
2: And everybody got a boy and a girl, and we got a boy and a girl.
3: That's wild, actually.
4: That's fun.
0: Boy, girl, twins. That is crazy.
2: We're from zero to amazing blessing.
4: Man. That's cool.
0: So when are you going to put together your multi-generational double mint twin commercial?
2: So God is good. I just want to praise the Lord today. God is
0: Amen.
2: Great.
0: Amen. Oh,
3: we love this.
0: That's right. Well, thank you so much for sharing. This is great news.
2: And you guys are a blessing.
0: Oh, appreciate thanks, that, Michael.
4: Thank you.
2: You guys have a great day.
0: Well, thank you. I think we will. Hey, we want to hear your good news. Call right now. 888-888-9976.

0: Baby Life Radio. Hey, you can be a superhero.
1: I mean, don't you want to do that?
2: Yes.
0: We'll tell you what your superpowers are after Zach Williams. This is Wait For Me. Hey.

0: week. If you got involved, thank you so much. We still have, we got two kids sponsored this morning. Mm-hmm. Eight more kids that need to be sponsored that have been earmarked to Family Life Radio. We're asking you, can you get involved? Literally, you will be a hero because there are children that are in extreme poverty. They're hungry. They've been neglected. They can't go to school. But all of that changes for just $43 a month. That's just five quarters a day. And it's superhero stuff because when you do that, everything changes for that child.
1: Oh, absolutely. They get school, they get medical care, they get food, most importantly. I mean, that's great. Well, not most importantly. The most important thing is they meet Jesus.
0: Yes.
1: And this is the really fun thing. It's not just the child that is impacted by that relationship with Jesus, because they go home and they tell mom and dad and their brothers and sisters, they tell the whole household about Jesus, and then their household starts telling other people about Jesus. It is a ripple effect through the entire community. On average, 8 to 10 people will learn about Jesus, get to know Jesus because of that child.
0: Pretty cool.
1: And there are a lot of children in each community, so you know, you do the approximate math. That's a big impact for the kingdom.
0: Exactly. Diana in Colorado joined in. This is why she gave.
2: The reason why I decided to support a child is because I have three children. I remember I was struggling when I had my son, and my church was offering to help me. So I was like, you know, when I'm stable, I want to help out a family in need, because God's always good. He provides for us when we need help, and it makes me sad when I see kids suffer and not have enough to eat. It hurts my heart.
0: You know, she said the church helped her out when she was struggling. She wants to help somebody else out. It's a good question. When has someone helped you out when you, because these are people that literally cannot help themselves, but you can stand in the gap for them and help them right now. Super easy to sponsor a child this morning.
1: Yeah, you can go to myflr.org. 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
0: That's child to 58326, or go to myflr.org. 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And thank you.
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1: Hey, good morning. We are Kenkel, Fritz, and Friends with Misty. Producer Adam's got the morning off. And you. Thanks for listening.
2: And you, Kenkel Fritz.
1: That's right.
2: So are you ready to do a positive affirmation that could kind of reshape the rest of your day from here on out?
1: Well, of course.
2: All right. You ready to repeat after me?
1: I don't know. What am I repeating?
2: It's good stuff, I
1: promise.
2: Okay,
1: all right.
2: All right, ready?
1: Yes.
2: I will not stress today over things that are out of my control.
1: I will not stress today for things that are out of my control.
2: People will be people.
1: People will be people.
2: Jobs will be jobs.
1: Jobs will be jobs.
2: But one thing I know is God will be God, and he's got me.
1: Oh, I like that.
2: Right. Well, repeat it then, Kenk.
1: One thing I know, God is God, and he's got me.
2: There you go. We had to finish it out. That's my OCD side coming out. Finish it.
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1: 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Keep going forward. 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

new from Elevation Rhythm that is called Washed. And Sue is on the phone. She says she's got some marriage advice. I'll take it. It's coming up in 5 minutes.

0: Grace got you. It's Mercy Me, Grace Got You. Family Life Radio, we are Kankel, Fritz, and Friends. And you got something for us?
1: Good morning. Hi, I'm Sue from Albuquerque.
0: Hi, Sue. So you got some marriage advice?
1: Communication.
0: Yeah. That is a thing that is, I think we all have good intentions. We just don't do enough of it.
1: Yeah, and clear communication. Not, you know, where there's lots of things that can be read into it.
0: Right. Clear, obvious. Yeah, don't hint around at stuff.
1: Right. Get to the point and don't make the other person read your mind or decipher what you're trying to say.
0: That's good. You know, I found out I had bad communication when this happens. Why isn't this on the calendar? When did you know about this? Why am I finding out about it now?
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0: God gave me that ear to hear that there's somebody that needed help, and it was awesome, and it just made my day.
1: Vanessa heard something, and it led to a rescue. 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
1: I got joy, joy, joy, joy down in my heart today.
0: Think about what is bringing you joy. And then give us a call at 888-888-9976. Vanessa's with us. What's going on?
2: So yesterday I was outside watering my flowers and I could hear little baby dogs crying. Something told me to go around the block in my car and I did. And there were three loose little puppies running around. So I called animal control and they came quick. They captured two of the babies. One of them was stuck in the tunnel underground and you could hear it crying and I was looking right at it. So firemen came and rescued all of them. So they're all safe.
3: Yay.
2: How they got there, I'll never know. But God gave me that ear to hear that there's somebody that needed help. And it was awesome. And it just made my day.
0: So in other words, there's no dog around, just puppies.
3: Aww.
2: Three little puppies. And I was on my way to work, but I just, I couldn't go to work until these guys were caught.
3: Aw, I'm glad you made sure they're okay.
0: Yeah. Mm-hmm.
3: Now hopefully they can get them into homes.
2: They have 358 views on Facebook. So they're little movie stars now.
0: Yeah, they're influencers.
2: Yeah.
3: They'll get adopted quick with a story like that.
0: I know. Now do the puppies come with rainbows?
4: It's wonderful to listen to them and just have good, clean laughing in the morning.

0: 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We just love it.
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0: 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Good morning.
1: How would you feel if you got a standing ovation just for going down to the beach to chill out a little bit?
0: Ooh. Wow.
1: All right.
0: That'd be cool.
1: It happened to this man.
0: All right, we'll talk about it after CeCe Winans on Family Life Radio.

0: C.C. Winans, Worthy of It All on Family Life Radio. We are Cankle Fritz and Friends. Producer Adam's got the day off. Misty's here. I'm Cankle Fritz. And you?
1: You know, sometimes if you go to the beach, you have to like walk down the stairs to get there, you know, depending on where you're coming from.
0: Yeah.
1: Yeah. So there's a man in Australia, and I guess he, had like a little, rented a place up on the beach, and you have to take the stairs down. And it's kind of like three levels, you know, zigzags, and he's walking down. And he realizes as he's walking down that people are clapping for him. There's all these people gathered at the bottom.
0: What?
1: And he's just kind of like, and he gets to the bottom and he just kind of smiles and waves. And he goes over and he's like stretching out and getting ready to, you know, like spread out on the beach. Well, what he didn't realize is that staircase was currently being used for Fashion Week. He crashed a fashion show.
0: Oh,
1: they
0: wow.
1: were modeling swimwear. Now, let me be clear. This man does not look like a model. He had a towel wrapped around his waist, all right? Like, there was nothing sophisticated or high fashion about this guy, and he was just like...
0: That is hilarious.
1: ...ready to go lay on the beach. And thanks to the internet, it's going to live forever, poor guy.
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0: Well, every mom I know is a master at multitasking, but did I take it too far? I'm Cece on Family Life Radio, and this week my son had a baseball game at the exact same time as my Bible study, and I'm like, I can do two things at once. I showed up to the Bible study, but I had the Game Changer app open on my phone. If you've got kids or grandkids that play baseball, it's just little graphics that show what's going on in the game and who's at bat, and it shows a little bouncing ball out to left field or whatever. And so, yeah, I had that on the Bible, and I was just subtly looking at it, and then it came time to pray at Bible study. I'm like, hold up, before we get into the other prayer request, my son is at bat. They're tied 7-7, and there's two runners on base. Can we just pray that he hits a home run? Listen, everybody was happy to pray about the home run. He did get a double, and two runs were scored on that hit, and they won the game. But did I take the multitasking a little too hard?
1: Single moms are 40% more likely to experience this one thing. Hi, I'm Dr. Randy Carlson with an Intentional Living Minute. That one thing is depression. Depression is a serious problem in our nation, but single moms especially are under the stress of taking care of the family, providing for their family, making decisions all alone, and depression is a serious issue. Can I encourage you, if you're a single mom today, that you find some social connection? You get involved in a local church that preaches the Word of God, that you take time to take care of yourself, that you exercise, that you eat well, that you establish some goals, not only short-term goals of getting through the day with your children, but some goals for the future for yourself, things that you can look forward to, and then experience small victories in your life. You can do it, and God will strengthen you in the process intentionally.
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it can take your heart a little bit to catch up, right? 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When

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0: good.
1: Good to be with you today on Family Life Radio. My name is Cece. I just want to say thanks again for everybody that got involved by sponsoring kids and funding the Compassion Nurturers Centers. We still have information up at myflr.org if you missed out on your chance. 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

0: Family Life Radio. What foods do you feel are just not worth the hype? I had dinner with my sister. We were just in the mood for appetizers, and we went to kind of a fancy outdoor restaurant. We ordered the charcuterie board to share, and I don't know if it was just the place we were at, but they took lunch meat and tried to turn the pepperoni into something resembling a rose, and then they sprinkled a few nuts around, just basic cheese. Like, I feel like I could have gone to the grocery store around the corner, plopped a bunch of meat and cheese, a couple of nuts on a board, and called it charcuterie to the tune of $60. Would you add anything to the list? What, like, foods does everybody love but you don't feel are worth the hype?
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0: Family Life Radio. I'm Cece. Was wondering, what popular foods do you feel are just not worth the hype? I mentioned charcuterie. I mean, charcuterie done right can be kind of delicious, but when it's a bunch of lunch meat and random cheese thrown on a wood board, not so much. Matcha was mentioned, but do not tell Misty from Kango Fritz and Friends. She makes a really good matcha, I'm not going to lie. Maybe you have to do it right. She told me that the secret is you got to add a bunch of stuff to it. Okay, that makes sense. Avocado toast came up a lot. What do you have against avocado toast? Someone else said avocado anything. Not worth it. Would you add anything to the list? 888-888-9976.
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1: Hey, I'm Dr. Randy. This is Intentional Living. The word for the day is influence. Influence, here's the definition. It's the capacity and the power to affect the behavior, development, opinions, or decisions of others. Often that's being done indirectly, even without any direct force or even awareness. Come on, we know what influence is. We all have influence, good or bad, in the life of people, our neighbors, our spouse, our kids, and what have you. And it's a gift. God allows us to have this influence. We even have people making millions and millions of dollars online as influencers, right? And not so positive in the case of many, frankly. Waste of time, in my opinion, but that's another thought. But I will ask this question today. Who is it in your life that has the greatest influence, has had the greatest influence? Why and how? And what difference has it made in your life? At the end of the next 28 minutes, I want us to think about how we're influencing other people by hearing the stories of how each of us has been influenced by somebody. There's five men that have influenced my life. I'll talk about those in a moment. I'm Dr. Randy Carlson. This is Intentional Living today. Jennifer's in charge of all of the operations behind the scenes. Steven, our producer, working along with Amy today. Thank you, Amy, for running in here. She's our marathoner. She ran in here today. She's taking the call as well. And we open the phone line to you all around the country at 888-888-1717. Think about it. Who's a person or two that influenced your life? How'd they influence you? What difference did they make? And we want to hear your story. Give us a call.
2: One of the people that influenced me the most was my grandfather, because my grandfather, his devotion to my grandmother was exemplary. And in watching him, I learned a lot about how a Christian should act and behave as far as daily life. And certainly it influenced a great deal in the way that my marriage has been shaped.
3: The person that influenced me the most in my life was my mother. And the reason is because growing up, her correction and discipline was always followed up by biblical explanation.
4: Oh, the person who influenced me the most was my grandmother, because she was a prayer and she taught me how to pray.
5: Who most influenced my life was my mother, because every day she lived the truth of the gospel in all of her activities and her attitudes, and she's a great role model.
6: The person that most influenced me was my mom. She was always there for me whenever I needed her.
1: Yeah, it's interesting. Thank you. Some of the team, you know, sharing who influenced them, and grandmas and moms and dads show up often, but could be a coach, teachers, you know, we're at the end of the school year, and I know teachers, come on, maybe this is your first day off for a little break this summer. I don't know. You're making a difference. You're influencing a lot of young people. That's a great responsibility. I don't think we take as good a care of teachers as we ought to. That's my humble opinion. When I think about what how some people are treated, and then you all as teachers at different levels, God bless you. Thank you for what you do. We were at another graduation. One of our granddaughters graduated from high school last night. And seeing all the teachers and seeing the influence in those young people's lives, very powerful. But who is it that influenced your life? How'd they do that and the difference it made? 888-888-1717. I got five people that I'm going to share with you coming up here a little bit later in the show. But right now, let's get to Catherine in Michigan. Catherine, welcome to the show. Who influenced you?
7: Yeah, so I snuck in two really fast. I'm going to do the main one and then the second really quickly. But my mother, Ivanetta, She was a retired teacher, but in my youth, whether I was rebellious or whether in my adulthood I was stubborn, she was relentless with her love and her kindness, and that came from God. But she gave it to her students. She gave it to people. It was just an encouraging smile. She treated everyone the same, and it didn't matter where she, and she was beautiful, by the way, physically beautiful, and just her heart was beautiful, but she just loved and forgave people, and it's so much love that I can give to my daughter and my son, and I have a love of a lifetime that she gave me that carries me to this day. So that's my mom.
8: Amen.
7: The second, really fast, in my 20s, I worked for UPS, and I was in a leadership role, but I learned leadership and productivity and, you know, never giving up, that determination mindset. So Jim Casey, who was the founder of UPS, I just really, to this day, am very inspired. Determined people make conditions. They don't allow themselves to be victims of them.
8: Yeah.
7: So those are my two.
1: That's great. All right. Well, thank you, Catherine. You got it, man. You didn't have to rush that fast. I know you were a UPS driver, but you didn't have to rush that fast. That was good. Excellent. Who influenced your life? You know, sometimes the influence can be passing. It might be just an encounter. Maybe you've had just an encounter with a person for a brief time, and what they said or how they acted or something made such an impact in your life, you even feel it today. Of course, we have the ongoing relationships, parents and siblings and work relationships and so on, that can build more influence. But just a quick encounter. You know, I think I've shared this story before. When I was a teenager, I had a medical doctor that I frankly, I only saw him a couple of times. And after one of the visits, he called me into his, he said, "Do you have a minute?" I was like 18 at the time. He said, "Do you have a minute?" I said, "Yeah." He took me into his office, and I thought, oh, but I'm in trouble. Maybe he's going to give me bad news. I don't know. And he said, "Randy, have you ever thought about becoming a physician?" And I thought, wow, that's interesting. That he spoke into my life saying, "Hey, I see something in you that maybe you could do in your life to impact people." And I think, like I said, I saw him only a few times. But the fact that he took that time to speak into my life, he saw something in my life. And it reminds me about teachers, how you can speak into the life of a person, how you have the opportunity to speak into the life of your children. And it's kind of interesting. I grew up, I didn't become a physician, but I did get a doctorate in psychology, you know, working on our minds and our emotions. And as a Christian, seeing the direct tie to our faith, such a powerful thing. But anyway, that just hit me as I was sitting here thinking about how we can influence people. Something you can say today to somebody can make a huge difference in the life of somebody. 888-888-1717. Hope. Hope, hope, hope in Arizona. How are you?
9: I'm good. How are you?
1: Terrific. Thank you. Who influenced your life? You want to talk about?
9: My boss.
1: How?
9: She was an amazing person. How? Because I watched her struggle with her children, who one gambled her house away, the other one was a drug addict, and he went through her bank account several times. She never once said anything ill about them, and all she did was show me how to love them in spite of what's going on. Because she loved the Lord our God, and she said, all we can do is pray. And hopefully, you know, God will show up in their lives and they'll see him. It's a matter of them seeing him. And no matter what happened in her life, I've never heard her say a bad word about anything or anybody.
1: Interesting. How's that impacted your life?
9: Unconditional love, huh?
1: How'd that impact you today?
9: Well, because she showed me how not to give up on my children, even though they're making the wrong choices, that all I need to do is love them through it and just hold on to that. Just love them. And her family, they, at the end, her son got help for their gambling. The one got help for his drug addiction. And it was wonderful. It was wonderful, but it wasn't all the time wonderful.
1: Yeah, no, not all the time wonderful, but also you remind us, Hope, that in her case, she didn't write the kids off. It's easy to write people off, say they're not measuring up, they don't meet what I expect, and we write them off. And she just said, hey, we're going to pray and keep loving them.
9: Yeah, she said that's all I can do is just love them. Yeah. And people were dogging her. How can you help them? How can you? And I was one of them. I'm not even going to lie. You know, watching her struggle like I did, it was amazing.
1: Yeah.
9: And it wasn't until I understood who Jesus was and his unconditional love for me that I understood where her source came from. And I rely on Jesus every day because my kids are still, some of them are making wrong decisions. They're not where I think they should be. And that was a big thing for me, for her to show me it's not up to me. That's their responsibility.
1: Absolutely. That's good. Thank you, Hope. Appreciate it. Talking about influence, who's influenced your life? Hope was influenced by her boss. Charizetta, did I get your name right in Michigan?
8: Yes, yes, you did.
1: All right, well, welcome to the show. I think you must be in the Detroit area, looking at your area code, Metro Detroit.
8: I'm from Detroit. Yes.
1: Yeah. All right. Well, welcome to the show. Who's made a difference in your life? Influenced you?
8: My godparents. I was an unwanted child, and my godparents loved me from me being a newborn. And they just poured the love that I needed. And the reason I love Jesus is because of them.
1: Mm. How did they influence you? What did they do? I mean, what was their life like and the impact that made in you?
8: Well, they were mixed. He was white and she was black. And this was over 70 years ago when that was not popular.
1: Yeah.
8: And my father was very, very, very, very stingy. He didn't want to buy food. He didn't want to buy shoes. And they showed the love that I needed. They were very generous. They were very caring. When I became an excellent student, I was inducted into the National Honor Society. They were the people that were cheering me on. They just loved me. But my father, I didn't need to be on the earth as far as he was concerned. So they gave me, they showed me the love of Jesus. They said to me from when I was, you come home from the hospital, you stay home for 6 weeks with our culture, and then you take the baby out. And they just loved me from the 6 weeks on.
1: Yeah, sounded like they were a real bridge to a healthier life for you in how you're doing today as you look back from all those experiences.
8: When I want to hate people, I think about my godmother, Margaretta, and she was a preacher's daughter. And I'm like, you can't hate people that's not like Jesus, and how she would handle things, you know. So I let people know, well, wait, this personality trait that you have of trying to curse me out or take advantage of me, that's not going to work. You know, so let's try to come to a happy medium of what we're going to do. And that works out for me very, very well.
1: That's
8: I try
1: good.
8: To talk to people with respect. I try to be clear in what I'm saying and why I'm saying it. And I'm honest about how I feel about things. That's the way she was.
1: Yeah, that's true.
8: She was beautiful. But I was spoiled rotten when I went to their house. My godfather loved to hunt, and he had coon and raccoon and deer meat and all that, you know. And he used to tell his wife, don't feed the baby that. She don't want that. You're going to cook what she want every day. Now, here's the money. Go to the store and cook what she want every day. So I love fried chicken. I got fried chicken, green beans, macaroni and cheese every day.
1: And raccoon? You got raccoon, too? Is that what I hear?
8: No.
1: No raccoon. Okay.
8: No raccoon. No, he used to hunt all those.
1: Yeah.
8: You know, and he had them in his freezers. But he told her, don't feed my baby that. She don't like that. And I never had to eat, you know, raccoon and rabbit and all that. I was never fed.
1: Oh, man. Yeah, I think I'm going to stick with Chick-fil-A, I think, and my own, you know. Yeah, all right. Charizetta, thank you for your call from Detroit 93.1. Listen, just a thought before I take a break. Sometimes you may not be in direct line of control over a person. In other words, you're not the parent. But you saw what happened here. A bad dad. That's what she was saying. I mean, can you imagine? I feel for you, Charizette. I can't imagine being able to think about my dad not even caring I'm on the earth or not. And yet those godparents stepped over that bridge and filled in the gap. You and I can influence someone today, impact someone today, even though we may not be in the direct line of control, as it were, but we have influence. I talk about the circle of control. The circle of control is really only the things we can control. But we do have influence. That next circle out is a circle of concern and influence where we can impact people. You know, you may not control your kids or your neighbors or your, even your spouse, obviously. But we can have influence in their life, and we do. Sometimes it's positive, sometimes not so much. Who's influenced you? We want to hear your story. 888-888-1717.
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11: The third thing that we believe in Intentional Living, and these are the three questions. Number one, what am I becoming? Number two, where am I going? And the third question that I think each of us need to focus on if we're going to live intentionally is, what am I doing? See, I think we get that backward. I think many of us who, like me, are very action-oriented, let's get it done. How many of you live your day by checklists? The things you got to get done, raise your hand. And if you're like me, after you do something that's not on the checklist, you put it on the checklist so you can cross it off. Amen to that. I hear some, yeah, that's right. God has convicted you right here in Prescott Valley.
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12: Yes, my name is Natasha, and I'm from Michigan. And I was just calling to let you guys know somebody that's influenced my life greatly. My husband and I were having some difficulties in our marriage, and we were referred to a counselor that's not really a Christian counseling center, but somehow God put this lady in our life that was one of the counselors there, and she was Christian. And she taught me some very strong things about God. I've always had God in my life prior to this. My family's Christian, my husband's family's Christian, but we somehow fallen away from living a godly life. And so this lady that was our counselor, she taught us great things and told us basically that God has to be the foundation of our life. And when we have God as the foundation of our life, that no matter what happens in your life, nothing can shake you because God is never changing. And she really brought us back to God, and I just thank her very much for that. She's made a big difference in our lives.
1: There you go. Listen, you can have people that you don't even know they're influencing you unless you tell them. And sometimes we're influencing people not even knowing it. Powerful. All right, let me go to the calls. Mary's in California. Hey, Mary, welcome to Intentional Living Center today. How's it going for you?
13: It's going well, Dr. Randy. How are you?
1: Terrific. Who's influenced your life?
13: Oh, many people along my path, many, many people. But I think my foundation started with my grandmother. Her name was Manuela. She was a very devout Catholic woman. I would come home from school. She would come and visit us, And she would go around and visit each of her children. She had 12 children. And she would travel on the bus. And she was 95 years old when I knew her. And she would travel on the bus all up and down from New Mexico up and down California. And she would be on, I would come home from school and I would check to see where she was. She would be in her bedroom on her knees praying. And she was 95 years old.
1: Wow.
13: She was an amazing woman. And my mother was not much of a stone's throw away from her. Her name was Mella. I think she was named after my mom, but my grandmother, but I'm not real sure. Just a long line of prayer, sacrifice, commitment.
1: How did those two women, your mom, your grandma, make a difference in your life today as you, how you're living, following in the same footstep, making these same kind of decisions about your time and priorities?
13: You know, Dr. Randy, I could be wrong, but I think it could be bloodline. I don't know. I can remember. My imagination remembers these things, and I draw on the good things of God and of my family and their history.
1: Yeah.
13: I draw on them, and I live from that experience.
1: Yeah, well, that's an impact. You know, you talk about being connected to family, your mom, your grandma passed it down to your mom and mom to you. I mean, there obviously we have, and there's genetic things in life, but I think when it comes to how we choose to live, the nurturing part of how a parent impacts a child makes a big difference. Obviously, we can't determine the outcome of a child, how they're going to choose to live and behave and make decisions. That'll be their decision, ultimately. But we do have an opportunity to influence them. And the influence that we're hearing is we're hearing prayer, we're hearing time, we're hearing attention, someone caring. I mean, let's face it, this is not stuff that you and I can't do. We can do these things. You don't have to have some big education or a lot of money or whatever to influence and impact somebody in your life. You just be present and be there. And in some cases, be that bridge to help them see over and get over some of the realities of their life that is so painful for them today. What about you? Who's influenced your life and how? What difference has it made? 888-888-1717.
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1: Thank you for doing that, Kurt. The reminder is important, and I appreciate you sharing that. 888-888-1717 or going to theintentionallife.com where you can come and be a part of this ministry. We need you. We're coming up close to the end of our fiscal year, June 30th. It's a lot closer than it was yesterday, in my mind. It's coming fast. And we got some support need left to be able to close the year in a way that's strong, allowing us to impact someone. And I just would throw out at this time, I know there's so many needs in the world, but if you could step up and share a year-end gift with us for the ministry, it would be so appreciated. 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This would be a good time to do it, and we'd appreciate it. But whatever you can do, pray about it and come and join us. Call 888-888-1717, press number 2, or go to theintentionallife.com. And when you do, you're going to make a difference.
14: Hi, my name is Nick, and I'm from Tucson. And I just wanted to share that the person I'm grateful for that's been a massive influence in my life would be my mom directly. Her name's Rebecca. She and my grandma, so her mother, have been influential to me, and they constantly remind me that I'm in the place I need to be when I need to be there. So even these people like them that have been through harder times than I'll ever be able to know, they're able to tell me that things are going to be better and that I'm in the right spot at the right time. God has a plan for me, and he knows where I need to be at the right moment. And they've just helped me stay grounded, and they helped me be able to live a better life and live a closer walk with God because they helped me. They help guide me on the right track. And I'm just, you know, so beyond blessed to be born into a family of believers.
1: That's great. Thank you, Nick. Talking about influence, we're going to wrap up the show here in about a minute or two. And I'll tell you what, I want to stay here as we typically do when I'm in the studio live, take advantage of the calls and want to talk to you, record them, and we'll share them on the program that'll air I think tomorrow. Yeah, it'll be tomorrow's show. So give us a call, 888-888-1717, 888-888-1717. All right, Felicia, you're going to wrap it up for us today. Who's influenced your life?
15: Randy, honestly, it is the Lord himself. He's been really helping me, leading me from the darkest of my times, breaking generational curses due to such as witchcraft, doing a lot of things also with the pain, the suffering. I felt like I deserved it. And then, yeah, he's been just leading me, showing me a better way and showing me that he is there for me and keep seeking him and quit fearing what the enemy keeps telling me in my mind and just step out and do it. And he's working on me though. Right now to work on myself because yes, I was angry. There was just a lot going on and he's just showing me so many beautiful things and the Holy Spirit and he's leading me through, you know, ministries and people's prayers. And prayer is literally, I think, the only thing that has really saved my life, honestly. My family didn't want to go to church, so I've always had that passion to lean into it. I don't know. I've wanted to learn about him. And just as I got older, you know, things happened, and I walked away from him quite a few times. Every time he kept pulling me back. And this time it was like, hey, honey, you don't even understand what has a grip on you. We need to break this. And let's do it together. You're not alone. Even if everybody else turns it back on you, I got you, you know. And it's him. And I know it is. Thank you, Lord.
1: Yes, sir. Indeed. Do we allow the Lord? I mean, if we've given our life to him, I hope we open that door and then allow him not only to influence us, but to direct us. A much more powerful part of our life, right? All right. We're out of time today. Well, we're going to continue this tomorrow. So we got some calls. We're going to continue. We're just going to record. I just want to talk to you. Tell me who's influenced your life, how they influenced, what difference has it made. We'll get them all recorded and share them tomorrow. 888-888-1717. I'm Dr. Randy. 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

0: Okay, this psalm is so good. I was thinking about it last night. You know how something just comes to mind when you're in a conversation with someone and you're like, wait a minute, I've got the perfect psalm for that. Okay, Psalm 27. It's a psalm of David. And it's a psalm where he says, one thing I ask of the Lord that I seek the most is to live in the house of the Lord all the days of my life. But that's not what I was looking for. I was like, what is that psalm where it says, I will see God's goodness like in the land? And so it's at the very end of Psalm 27. I am confident I will see the Lord's goodness while I'm here in the land of the living. Isn't that cool that we are going to encounter the goodness of God right here in this time, in this land in which we're living?
1: Small business and side hustles are all over these days, whether it's driving for a rideshare company or working a freelance job. 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

0: 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Here's the mom tip today. They put an ice cube right in the middle of the ground beef patty. And they cook it up and that water melts and it juicifies everything. I won't say the word moist on the radio. Try it for this weekend's barbecue.
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Friends said they were feeling really depressed about life, but every song on her drive to work was exactly what I needed to hear. 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

0: Cece Winans, worthy of it all on Family Life Radio. My name is Cece. 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And, you know, 50% of babies don't make it, but if they have access to a nurture center, then 98% of those babies make it to their first birthday. I know! 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They get introduced to Jesus. 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
1: 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And there's brokenness in the military, just like there is in the rest of the world. But the military cares for the families a little bit more than the civilian world. And so what a blessing for us that God took us out of our selfish nature and said, I'm gonna call you to serve these people in my name.
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5: 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Grave Robber is going to be meaningful to a lot of people. I love the story of Lazarus. It's one of my favorite moments in all of the Bible. If you're following somebody who can raise the dead, he can call your name, and whatever you're up against right now, I know

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Did you have a bad day? Or was it just a bad 5 minutes that you're making the entire story of your day? Here's Katie Nicole.

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I am having the hardest time throwing away the semi-broken down patio furniture. 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

0: Are you a creative? Okay, if you are, you will totally understand this dilemma that I am in. I'm Cece on Family Life Radio, and this weekend we're having a couple people over. And we have like almost broken down patio furniture. I mean, the cushions really need to be replaced. The underside of the couches really need to be reinforced. My husband just wants to throw it all away and start again. But I was looking at prices for a new set, and it was like $1,500. I'm like, we have an almost perfectly good set here. He doesn't think it's good at all. I'm like, no, I'll just go to the fabric store, and I'll sew up a bunch of new cushions, and it'll be darling. Save a bunch of money. He goes, Cece, it took you 4 days to get 2 loads of laundry done. And the second load isn't even folded yet. It's literally on a pile in front of the dryer. Like, when do you think you're going to get time? Like, well, I have the holiday weekend. He's like, no, it's going in the trash. Why am I so sad about it? Can you relate? Are you a creative that can relate?
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It can take a heart a little bit of time to catch up that hymn is beautiful, it is well, but sometimes we need to say, Jesus, make it well before we can get there. 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

A friend said, I know as soon as I turn on my radio, I'm going to be uplifted and encouraged. 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

0: That is the truth. You've always been perfectly loved. Rachel Lampa and Toby Mack on Family Funded Family Life Radio. My name is Sam. I was trying to figure out what it was, and I don't know if you feel this way, where it's like you're breathing really shallowly and you've got some tension in your neck and your shoulders. And if you look at it honestly, you go, I have a low-grade anxiety. Or maybe it's full-blown anxiety. I don't know. My brain is just busy trying to solve all the problems. Little ones, big ones, global ones, local ones. And today, I just felt God saying, sit in the sun with me. Let's spend some time. And so I did. And I could hear the birds singing, and I could smell the flowers, and the sun felt great on my skin. And I said, God, what am I going to do with my busy brain? And I felt like he was almost laughing and just enjoying hanging out, you know? And I was thinking about John 14, where he talks about Holy Spirit, that Jesus did what he did so that we would have someone with us at all times. In the anxious times and the times where you go, I don't feel good, or I feel tempted, or I don't feel anything at all, that we could say, Holy Spirit, what do I need to know in this moment? Peace I leave with you. My peace I give you. I do not give to you as the world gives. Do not let your hearts be troubled, and do not be afraid. If you need to sit with your Father and have a quiet break today, he's there. And even when the break time is over and we're up and we're back into it, Holy Spirit is with us. We can have a heart vacation anytime.
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3: 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I was reading Romans 14:19, and I think it's a good place to restart the conversation. 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Loneliness can be loud, even in a crowd. When you feel invisible, God sees you. He's close to the brokenhearted. 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
1: I've been lifted up by this station. 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

0: It was beautiful. 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It's been powerful. My friend Coach is here with me. My name is Sam. I'm so excited that I learned how to say God bless you in Swahili. Do you want to hear it?
1: Yes.
0: Okay, here it is if I don't mess it up. Mungu akubariki. That means God bless you.
1: God bless you.
0: Yeah. Call me if I said that wrong. If you're Kenyan and I said that wrong, like, just call me.
1: Over the last couple of weeks, God has just unbelievably unleashed his goodness through people just like you.
0: So you told me we are $4,000 away from our 18th Mother and Baby Survival Center with Compassion. And I would love to see the Family Life Radio family, if we could just pull it across the line. It could be a few of us doing the $29 a month, or someone who goes, $4,000, that's all it is to open one more of these centers. Let's just do it. Let's make a place for every single mom who's been waiting, and just open the doors wide.
1: $29 a month, you have the opportunity to welcome in. By the way, the cost for one mom or mom-to-be and a baby for an entire year, till that child gets to his first birthday, is $1,000. So we're four $1,000 gifts from being over the top. Thank you for being involved.
0: Our God is more than enough. I was thinking about Mary, who got pregnant because she was hungry. She was trading what she had for food. And then the dad was nowhere to be seen. And so those were the stories that made us get fierce about the Moms and Babies program. And so just thank you with all my heart. Coach, thanks you. And if you want to be a part of this, it's not too late. MyFLR.org, you are right on time. You get to be the hero who brings that 18th center across the line. $4,000 to go, $29 a month, or you could do the $1,000. Go to MyFLR.org, MyFLR.org. I thank you. Coach, thanks you. And Mary, thanks you. How do I say thank you? Swahili. I need to practice that. I know how to say hi.
1: Habari. Bari. Oh, yeah, that's right.
0: Sorry. Can't add iki to things in Kasi.
1: No, I can't have a tough, I have a tough time with English, let alone Swahili. Thank you.
2: Single moms are 40% more likely to experience this one thing. Hi, I'm Dr. Randy Carlson with an Intentional Living Minute. That one thing is depression. Depression is a serious problem in our nation, but single moms especially are under the stress of taking care of the family, providing for their family, making decisions all alone, and depression is a serious issue. Can I encourage you, if you're a single mom today, that you find some social connection, you get involved in a local church that preaches the Word of God, that you take time to take care of yourself, that you exercise, that you eat well, that you establish some goals, not only short-term goals of getting through the day with your children, but some goals for the future for yourself, things that you can look forward to. And then experience small victories in your life. You can do it, and God will strengthen you in the process intentionally.
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4: I am amazed at how different people can be, even within my own family, like even when we're trying to find a movie we can all agree on. As hard as it can be, I'm trying to see the good in all the differences. God made us that way, with unique strengths and gifts. And when we join together, it's powerful. In the Bible, Jesus prays that we would be unified so that the world would know that God sent him and that he loves us. Different people, one all-encompassing passion. 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

0: Did you know that God sees you as you are, not for what you have done? 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

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God going in with you all the way. 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I need

0: someone right now is coming back from a job interview and they're praying they get the job. We get to pray along with them. 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
1: It's been a long year. It almost took me down, I swear.

0: That hits the spot. Toby Mac on Thursday. It is Family Life Radio. Sam here. Thank you for your kindness. You know, as I was talking about, our families having a little bit of unemployment right now, and my husband, we're praying for the next job for him. Thank you, Nate Farrington, who called up and was so generous and kind. And thank you, everyone who's been sharing their job stories. Teresa, thank you. Precious, thank you. Talking about how God provides the dream job sometimes when he moves the other one out of the way. Tyler, what's going on with you?
1: I just left an interview for my hopefully dream job.
0: Yes.
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0: It would.
1: So I'm praying, hoping that I get this job.
0: We are all praying with you, Family Life Radio family. Jesus, you know the exact right job for Tyler. Thank you, Lord, that you give him favor. In Jesus' name, amen.
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0: There it is. 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Hi, who's this?
1: This is Brooklyn from the Contadino family.
0: Hi, Brooklyn.
1: Thank you for all the help you've done in our family, because we've been listening to you actually since 2022.
0: That's a long time. How old are you, Brooklyn?
1: 9. We've been listening since we were adopted.
0: Tell me about being adopted.
1: It's fun. It's just sometimes you feel like you don't belong, but you do, because everybody belongs.
0: Everybody belongs.
1: In God's family and your family.
0: That is a bunch of wisdom right there, my friend. Thank you for sharing that today. If you have someone in your car who's got some wisdom to share, call 888-888-9976. And if you feel like you don't belong,
1: everybody belongs in God's family and your family.
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I love when God says, do something and you do it. The reward? Joy. Rochelle is talking about that coming up after Shane and Shane, Family Life Radio.

0: So that is Shane and Shane. You've already won. My name is Sam. I have loved seeing what God's doing as we're getting these kids from Compassion sponsored, each one, and it's pretty beautiful. Hi, Rochelle.
1: Just kind of going back and forth with it. Wasn't sure if I could afford it.
0: Mm-hmm.
1: We had a grandbaby that was getting ready to be born, and so I thought the perfect way to do it would be to pick a child that had the same birthday as my grandchild.
0: Yes.
1: And yesterday on my way home, it just really, like, I just kept getting this, like, you need to do this, you need to do this, you can do this. So I got home, and I was talking with my husband about it last night, and he was all for it. And we sat down and started looking through the kids, which, by the way, there's so many kids on there that just need help. And it's very overwhelming, but very heart-wrenching to look through all of the children that were there. We both came across this little girl, went back a couple times, and we both were like, okay, this is who we're going to sponsor, and decided to sponsor her. Last night, and today I was talking with some of my coworkers, and I already just like felt this dramatic pull to this little girl that I haven't even met yet, haven't even communicated with yet, haven't had a chance to pray her, and I'm already just so overwhelmed with joy that we're going to be able to make a difference in this little girl's life. And I just wanted to say that it was all because of your guys' statement.
0: I'm so glad you did it. I'm so glad you're feeling the joy, and I cannot wait to hear as you go forward with her, the back and forth. It is like the greatest treasure of my life, and I'm so glad you're doing it too.
1: Yes, thank you so much. You guys are amazing, and I absolutely love listening to the station.
0: Thank you so much, Rochelle. And if you can hear the joy that she has. If you want to be a part of this, you can. 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

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Stress, you are not the boss of me. We're going to talk about that coming up after Mercy Me. I love this song. 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
1: 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Hi, my name is Sam. I was trying to figure out what it was, and I don't know if you feel this way, where it's like you're breathing really shallowly and you've got some tension in your neck and your shoulders. And if you look at it honestly, you go, I have a low-grade anxiety. Or maybe it's full-blown anxiety. I don't know. My brain is just busy trying to solve all the problems. Little ones, big ones, global ones, local ones. And today, I just felt God saying, sit in the sun with me. Let's spend some time. And so I did. And I could hear the birds singing, and I could smell the flowers, and the sun felt great on my skin. And I said, God, what am I going to do with my busy brain? And I felt like he was almost laughing and just enjoying hanging out, you know? And I was thinking about John 14, where he talks about Holy Spirit, that Jesus did what he did so that we would have someone with us at all times. In the anxious times and the times where you go, I don't feel good, or I feel tempted, or I don't feel anything at all, that we could say, Holy Spirit, what do I need to know in this moment? Peace I leave with you. My peace I give you. I do not give to you as the world gives. Do not let your hearts be troubled, and do not be afraid. If you need to sit with your Father and have a quiet break today, he's there. And even when the break time is over and we're up and we're back into it, Holy Spirit is with us. We can have a heart vacation anytime.
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